0: Dan Seals, a great country artist, and in fact, you might not know this, Renata, but he's the younger brother of Jim Seals, who was the one half of Seals and Croft, a well-known American soft rock duo. And Dan, the younger brother, went on to record some country songs, and that was one of them.
1: But he's got just a great country voice.
0: A good country voice, indeed.
1: Good. Okay, the next one is Pleading My Love by Emily Harris.

0: enjoyed that one.
1: Yes, I do. Just a great song by Emily Harris. Okay, the next one is I Love You Because by John

0: I like the song.
1: It's a good song, isn't it? A nice sentiment. I love you simply because you're you. Isn't that beautiful? That's what it is. Isn't that beautiful?
0: Yes.
1: There you go.
0: The most country songs are a bit sentimental.
1: Yeah.
0: But that's what I like.
1: He's a great artist. I love Don Gibson.
0: Yeah, Don Gibson's a great guy. Mm. Okay. 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

Shania Twain kicking along there with some good old country sound. So a little bit of a country bonus there after Country Corner, which I think we really all enjoyed this morning. Some lovely tunes there. That beautiful song by Don Gibson, I Love You Because, and a couple of other ones there that I think were very well chosen. Renata, we enjoyed them. Thank you. Okay, now we're moving right along to the next little musical adventure on the show. And we've had a request from Trish to play another Judith Durham song after that other one we played, which was such a beautiful thing. Anyway, this is Judith Durham with a lovely old song called The End of the World.

0: That's a song from McCartney's Chaos and Creation in My Backyard album, which had some very interesting songs on it, and that was Jenny Wren. Very pretty little song, simple backing, just the guitar there. But interestingly, that instrument playing in the background, which is not easily identifiable, I think it's one of these Middle Eastern instruments made from a gourd. So that's the best I can do in explaining that, but an interesting sound anyway.
1: Yes.
0: And nice to hear Paul McCartney again in the show this morning, his second appearance. Right, here's another wonderful English artist. This is Katie Melua.

0: Goldsborough there, a lovely song actually. He was good at that sort of thing. Do you remember that tune he wrote, Honey? That's a very sad song.
1: Yes.
0: And that's another one there, The Autumn of My Life, Bobby Goldsborough. Hope you enjoyed those tunes, folks. You're tuned to 92.7 Bay and Basin FM as we take our weekly stroll down memory lane. Thank you very much for tuning in this morning. As they say on the radio, it's very good to have your company. I don't know how many times we hear that said by presenters, but anyway, look, it's always good value, isn't it?
1: Yes.
0: Okay, next up on the show this morning, we have Joe Brown and the Brothers and a lovely rendition of I'll See You in My Dreams. Nice little bit of ukulele there, Renata.
1: Yes, yeah.

0: Well, just in case you're wondering, that's the marvellous Karen Allison, an American jazz singer, and her little tune there, I think that she wrote it, Country Boy, Bye Bye Country Boy, and a story of being on the road and meeting up with somebody who became a fan, and then they took it from there. Had a good time by the sound of it. 92.7 Bay and Basin FM is where you're tuned, folks. Here we are on celebrating Renata's birthday. Happy birthday again, Renata.
1: Thank you.
0: Yep.
1: Too many good birthdays.
0: I think we might be having a little bit of cake in a few minutes' time. We're looking forward to that.
1: But we've got
0: a few more tunes to go on the program this morning. And this next one here is a beauty. It features the Irish duo Foster and Allen.

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Phone 44555323.

George Benson there with that lovely song, Nothing's Gonna Change. Beautiful, really lovely, and a nice backing there to go with it too. You're listening to 92.7 Bay and Basin FM, and this little program is called Strolling Down Memory Lane, which comes along every Wednesday morning between 10 and 12. And we also have a repeat performance on Sunday mornings between 9 and 11. So it's if you miss it, you can always catch up on Sunday mornings at 9 o'clock and have a listen to what you missed on Wednesday. Or if you want to hear it all again, then that's another option too. Thank you very much for listening this morning. Been very, very good to have you along for the ride. We're not done yet. Going to have a change of pace now, and we're going right back to the 1940s now. And Joanne Andrews is on stage with a big band and a tune called I Double Dare You.

a terrific piece of music that is. That's a real lovely old big band tune from the 1930s there, Joanne Andrews. And very, very lovely backing there. I'm not quite sure who the band was. It might have been Bert Ambrose and his orchestra, but I'm not really sure. But a lot of those recordings, of course, in the 1930s were made in the dance halls in London, some often in the big hotels. The Dorchester was featured a lot, and the Ritz, of course, where they had a big ballroom, and the orchestra would be up on stage and they'd make the recording at the same time. And on some of them you can even hear the dancers in the background chatting away and the clink of glasses at the bar, yeah, just to set the atmosphere. But didn't notice it in that one anyway. Well, we're going to go out now with Katie Lang and a lovely old song called Love for Sale, which has been done, of course, by many other artists, including Manhattan Transfer. We played that a few times on the show.

Welcome to another instalment of Songs from Stage and Screen, presented by me, Norman Hughes, on Bay and Basin FM 92.7. Today I have another wide variety of music on offer, and I'm hoping there's something for everyone, including you. We have music from the Beatles' two major films, the Broadway musical Oklahoma, more music from Andrew Lloyd Webber's musicals, and even more tracks from the English soprano Leslie Garrett from her album Leslie Garrett in Hollingwood. Starting off and bearing in mind the season, I wonder if you've heard of, or perhaps listened to, the National Boys Choir. Based in Melbourne, the choir has performed nationally and internationally, and I quote from their website, "Founded in 1964, the National Boys Choir of Australia has become one of the nation's premier treble choirs. Comprising approximately 150 boys aged 7 to 15, the choir offers a rigorous two-year training program before members join the performing choir. Choristers are trained in a traditional classical style, performing a diverse repertoire that spans early motets, contemporary commissioned works, fully staged children's operas, musical comedy, art songs and folk songs from around the globe. From their 2003 CD, we will hear God Rest You, Merry Gentlemen, Once in Royal David City, and with the National Girls Choir, I Still Call Australia Home.

Welcome to another instalment of Songs from Stage and Screen, presented by me, Norman Hughes, on Bay and Basin FM 92.7. Now let's get straight into some music from the 1967 film The Graduate, which was awarded 2 Grammy Awards in 1969. It starred the late Anne Bancroft, Dustin Hoffman and Catherine Ross. The plot is essentially about the Eternal Triangle. Benjamin Braddock, played by Dustin Hoffman, is a new graduate. He returns home to a graduation party held at his parents' home in California. Mrs. Robinson, played by Anne Bancroft, is the wife of his father's law partner. She asks Benjamin to take her home, where she seduces him. She also mentions she has a daughter, Elaine, played by Catherine Ross, who is the same age cohort as Benjamin, and so the Eternal Triangle develops. We'll hear the title song and 2 other songs featured in the film, April Comes She Will and The Sounds of Silence.

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You've just heard Mrs. Robinson, April Comes She Will and The Sounds of Silence from the film The Graduate. Next up, we have three tracks from Dinah Shore, a successful singer, actress and television personality from the 40s and 50s. Her birth name was Frances Rose Shore and she graduated from Vanderbilt University in 1938 with a degree in, guess what, sociology. However, music was in her blood, and after several knockbacks, her big break came when she was hired as a vocalist at New York radio station WNEW. This station played a pivotal role in launching her career, serving as a foundation for her rise to national fame through subsequent radio programs and recordings. Interestingly, WNEW, WNEW, also had Frank Sinatra on its books. Now, Dinah aged 77 when she died from ovarian cancer in 1994. But for us today, Dinah will first sing a song from the 1948 film The Paleface, which starred Bob Hope and Jane Russell. In fact, this composition won the 1948 Academy Award for Best Original Song. Next, we'll hear a song from the 1946 musical, Annie Get Your Gun. And finally, Dinah will sing I'll Be Seeing You, which was featured in the 1944 film of the same name.

back announcing those tracks, in case you missed them, Buttons and Bows from the Paleface, 1948, Doing What Comes Naturally from Annie Get Your Gun, 1946, and I'll Be Seeing You from the film of the same name in 1944. Now to an Australian film from the year 2000. In fact, this film was the top grossing film of the year. I'm talking about The Dish, which starred the New Zealand actor Sam Neill. The film was written by Santo Solaro, Tom Gleisner, Jane Kennedy and Rob Sitch. It tells the story of the Parkes Observatory's role in relaying a live TV feed of humanity's first steps on the moon during the Apollo 11 mission in 1969. I've included the following four tracks from the film's soundtrack: Magic Carpet Ride by Steppenwolf, The Classical Gas from Mason Williams, Something in the Air from Thunderclap Newman, and Good Morning Starshine from Oliver.

You've just heard Magic Carpet Ride from Steppenwolf, Classical Gas from Mason Williams, Something in the Air from Thunderclap Newman, and Good Morning Starshine from Oliver. By the way, that song, Good Morning Starshine, was also featured in the stage play Hair. Now time for some more classical pieces from a CD entitled The World's Most Beautiful Melodies. All tracks are played by the London Promenade Orchestra, conducted by Eric Hammerstein. We're going to hear The Drinking Song from La Traviata, The Flower Song from Carmen's Bizet, the duet from Lakmé by Delibes, and the humming chorus from Madame Butterfly by Puccini.

You've just heard some songs from a CD entitled The World's Most Beautiful Melodies. The Drinking Song from La Traviata, Verdi, and The Flower Song from Carmen by Bizet, The Duet from Lakmé by Delibes, and The Humming Chorus from Puccini's Madame Butterfly. Now, finally today, we'll hear four tracks from the Rodgers and Hammerstein musical, The King and I. This was the fifth musical by the team of Rodgers and Hammerstein, and it was based on Margaret Landon's novel, Anna and the King of Siam, written in 1944, which in turn was derived from the memoirs of Anna Linowens, I think is how you would pronounce her name, governess to the children of King Mongkut Siam in the early 1860s. The musical's plot relates to the experiences of Anna, a British schoolteacher, who was hired as part of the king's drive to modernise the country. The relationship between the king and Anna is marked by conflict, as well as by a love, to which neither will admit. The musical premiered on March 29, 1951 at Broadway's St. James's Theatre. The film version followed in 1956 and starred Yul Brynner as the King and Deborah Kerr as Anna. Incidentally, Thai officials judged the film as offensive and banned the film and the musical in 1956. However, it's not banned now, so we will hear four songs from the original movie soundtrack recording. We're going to hear Hello Young Lovers, from Marnie Nixon, who stood in for the voice of Deborah Kerr. March of the Siamese Children, by the Studio Orchestra. Getting to Know You, Marnie Dixon will sing for Deborah Kerr and the chorus. And Shall We Dance, Deborah Kerr and Yul Brynner.

0: Finally today, we've heard four tracks from the Rodgers and Hammerstein's musical The King and I. We heard Hello Young Lovers, sung by Marnie Nixon, who stood in for Deborah Carr. March of the Siamese Children, by the Studio Orchestra. Getting to Know You, once again, Marnie Nixon standing in for Deborah Carr and with the chorus. And Shall We Dance, Deborah Carr with Yul Brynner. And so, we come to the end of another instalment of Songs from Stage and Screen. Hopefully, you've enjoyed the musical Miscellany. Before I sign off, I must extend my thanks to my producer, Stephen Brown, for his advice and technical expertise. This has been Norman Hughes, broadcasting to our community through Bay and Bay FM 92.7, saying thanks for listening.
1: Weather and what's happening on our waters for today, Sunday the 7th of June. We're in for a sunny day with light winds and we're expecting a top of 19 degrees. For tomorrow, your holiday Monday, a partly cloudy day at 19 and continuing that way for Tuesday and maybe a shower or two around for Wednesday.
2: Looking to throw a line in, take the boat out or head to the beach. Here's 927's latest coastal waters report, including tides and surf.
1: On our waters for today, the winds are south to southwesterly 10 to 15 knots, becoming variable below 10 knots during the morning. The seas are below a metre. The swell is a southerly 1 to 1.5 metres inshore, increasing to 2 metres offshore. And the weather, it's mostly sunny. The tides for Jervis Bay today, we had a high tide at midnight of 1.56 metres, a low this morning at 16 minutes past 7 of 0.45 of a metre, a high this afternoon at 1.30 of 1.19 metres, and a low tonight at 9 minutes to 7 of 0.69 of a metre. And if you're looking for a surf today, you'll want to go early if you're chasing size on the southerly swell. Should still be seeing a couple of slightly overhead sets roll through the morning on the low tide. These will fade into the chest to head high size range for the afternoon session, wherever you find yourself. Do have a good one.
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1: And I'm Barry Mackay.
0: And welcome to It's Time, the show where we look at the best of the Australian national charts between the 60s and the 90s, using the Kent Music Report, the Australian Music Report, and the ARIA charts. Today we're looking at the best of the charts from this week in 1985. Barry, what's coming up on today's show?
1: Coming up on today's show, we've got Kids in the Kitchen, Madonna, the Eurythmics, and USA for Africa.
0: Kicking us off at number 59 in the Australian singles chart this week, on the 3rd of June 1985, was Australian pop band Ganga Jang and House of Cards.

0: Ganga Jang and House of Cards there at 59 in the Australian Singles Chart this week on the 3rd of June 1985. And that single had peaked at number 45 in the Australian Singles Chart the previous month. Ganga Jang are an Australian pop band which formed in 1984. Their most popular song, Sounds of Then, This is Australia, was issued in December 1985 and peaked in the top 40 on the Australian Kent Music Report Singles Chart. It gained further exposure in Australia 10 years later when it was used on TV in a Coca-Cola commercial and then for the 1996 Nine Network Station ID promotion, and was the opening song for the 2024 Australia Day concert performed at the Sydney Opera House and beamed live on ABC television.
1: And rising up the Australian national charts this week on the 3rd of June 1985 from number 21 to number 19 were Australian band Kids in the Kitchen and Something That You Said.

0: That's Australian band Kids in the Kitchen, and something that you said at number 19 on the Australian National Charts this week on the 3rd of June 1985. And that single peaked at number 19 this week on the Australian charts. Kids in the Kitchen formed in 1983, and they enjoyed chart success with 4 top 20 hits on the Australian Kent Music Report singles chart: Change in Mood in 1983, Bitter Desire in 1984, the one you just heard, Something That You Said, and Current Stand, which also came out in 1985. The related album Shine, which came out in May 1985, made number 9 on the Kent Music Report albums chart and was the 16th best charting album of 1985 in Australia.
1: Rocketing up the charts from number 56 to number 18 this week on the 3rd of June 1985 was British musician Paul Hardcastle and 19.
2: In 1965, Vietnam seemed like just another foreign war. But it wasn't. It was different in many ways, and so were those who did the fighting. In World War II, the average age of the combat soldier was 26.

0: That's Paul Hardcastle and 19 at number 18 in the Australian Singles Chart this week on the 3rd of June 1985. And that single went on to peak at number 10 the following week in the Australian Singles Chart. The song has a strong anti-war message, focusing on the United States' involvement in the Vietnam War and the effect it had on the soldiers who served. The track was notable for early use of sampled and processed speech, in particular a synthesized stutter effect used on the words 19 and destruction and Saigon. It also includes various non-speech redub sampling, such as crowd noise and a military bugle call. 19 had huge international success in the charts. It went to number one in the UK for 5 weeks, as well as a number of other countries worldwide.
1: And absolutely racing up the Australian national charts this week on the 3rd of June 1985 from number 99 to number 17, and on its way to the number one slot was Madonna and a double A-sided single, Into the Groove and Angel.

0: That's a double A-sided single by Madonna. Angel and Into the Groove at number 17 on the Australian National Charts this week on the 3rd of June 1985. And that single went on to peak at number one for 4 weeks from later that same month. The song Angel came from Madonna's second album, Like a Virgin, and was released in April 1985 as the album's third single. According to Madonna, the song was inspired by a girl who is saved by an angel and falls in love with him. The song was released as a 12-inch single here in Australia with Into the Groove on the B-side. A music video was not filmed for the song, and instead a promotional clip comprising segments of her previous videos was released in the UK.
1: Rising up the charts one place from number 17 to number 16 this week on the 3rd of June 1985 was Stephen Tintin Duffy and Kiss Me.

0: peaking at number 16 this week in the Australian singles chart on the 3rd of June 1985. That's Stephen Tintin Duffy and Kiss Me. Kiss Me was originally released in 1982 by the British band Tin Tin, no relation to the band of the same name which had a hit in 1971 with Toast and Marmalade for Tea. Released as the band's debut single, it failed to chart on the UK singles chart. In 1983, it was released on Sire Records in the US, where it made the Billboard dance chart. The lead singer and guitarist in Tin Tin, Stephen Duffy, later re-recorded the song twice and released it as a solo single using the name of Stephen Tintin Duffy. The first re-recording was released as a single only in the West Midlands region in England in 1984. Another version was recorded in late 1984 and released as a single on the 25th of February 1985. This version peaked at number 4 in March, selling more than 250,000 copies within 3 weeks and thus being certified silver.
1: Okay, let's have a look at the top 10 albums of the week on the 3rd of June 1985. At number 10 we had The Secret of Association by Paul Young. At number 9 We Are the World by USA for Africa. At number 8 The Lot by Julian Lennon. At number 7 Decadence by INXS. At number 6 Songs from the Big Chair by Tears for Fears. At number 5 Born in the USA by Bruce Springsteen. At number 4 No Jacket Required by Phil Collins. At number 3, 1985 Let's Go by various artists. At number 2, Heaps of Hits 85 by various artists. And at number 1, Brothers in Arms by Dire Straits. That spent 34 non-consecutive weeks at number 1, and this was its second week at the top. Well, let's have a look at the number 5 album for the week, Born in the USA by Bruce Springsteen, which peaked at number 1 for 8 non-consecutive weeks between October 1984 and February 1985. And it was also the fourth best charting album of the 1980s here in Australia. The album was recorded in New York City with the E Street Band over 2 years between January 1982 and March 1984. Its production is typical of mainstream 1980s rock music, with prominent use of synthesizers, accompanied by a vast promotional campaign that featured 7 singles, 5 music videos, and 3 dance remixes. Born in the USA was a massive commercial success, becoming the best-selling album of 1985 and topping the charts in 9 countries, including the US and the UK. Well, let's have a listen to one of the best-known tracks from the album, which was also the best-charting single in Australia for the year of 1984. Here's Dancing in the Dark.

0: That's Dancing in the Dark from the number 5 album of the week, Born in the USA by Bruce Springsteen. That album peaked at number 1 for 8 non-consecutive weeks here in Australia between October 1984 and February 1985, and it was also the 4th best charting album in Australia for the 1980s.
1: Let's take a look at the news headlines for June 1985. On the 21st of June, Norm Gallagher, leader of the Builders Labourers Federation, has been jailed for 4 years and 3 months after being found guilty in the Melbourne County Court of receiving bribes of $99,000. The construction industry throughout Australia is now bracing itself for a power struggle within the union and for a campaign of industrial action which is expected to follow Gallagher's jailing. On the 24th of June, an IRA campaign to bring terror to Britain's holiday resorts this summer has been filed. Anti-terrorist branch detectives are questioning 12 people following a raid on a Glasgow tenement in which they found a list of places where bombs with long delay timing devices were to be planted to explode at the height of the holiday season. On the 28th of June, UK Prime Minister Margaret Thatcher, in her sternest mood today, led heads of 10 common market governments into war against terrorism. She cited the ease with which terrorists boarded a TWA airliner at Athens Airport. And finally, on the 30th of June, the 16-day-old deal of the 39 Americans held hostage by Shia terrorists who hijacked a TWA airline to Beirut ended today, with roses and carnations being given to the hostages by the Doors as they were freed. The tired, relieved Americans were driven in a Red Cross convoy to Damascus before flying to a US base in West Germany for an emotional reunion with their families.
0: And rising up the Australian national charts this week, on the 3rd of June 1985, one place from number 14 to number 13 was Australian band The Uncanny X-Men and

0: That's 50 Years by the Uncanny X-Men at number 13 on the Australian National Charts this week on the 3rd of June 1985. And that single went on to peak at number 4 here in Australia 2 weeks later. The Uncanny X-Men were formed in late 1980, and their founding mainstay was lead singer Brian Mannix. The band's debut album, Cos Life Hurts, which came out in June 1985, peaked at number 3 on the Kent Music Report albums chart and provided their highest charting single, 50 Years, which you just heard. The band split up in 1987 and have occasionally reunited to play live concerts.
1: You're listening to It's Time, the show where we look at the best of the Australian national charts between the 60s and the 90s, using the Kent Music Report, the Australian Music Report, and the ARIA charts. Today we're looking at the best of the charts from this week in 1985.
0: And falling down the Australian national charts this week on the 3rd of June 1985, from number 4 back to number 10, was a member of the Eagles and a solo effort. Here's Glenn Frey, and the heat is on.

Glenn Frey and The Heat Is On at number 10 on the Australian National Charts this week on the 3rd of June 1985. And that single had peaked at number 2 here in Australia the previous month. The song was written by Harold Faltermeyer and Keith Forsey and recorded by Eagles member Glenn Frey.

0: an early screening of the film, and about 2 months later he was sent a demo of a song written by Keith Forsey and Harold Faltermeyer to be used in the film to see if he was interested in singing the song. He agreed and recorded the vocal part in one day. The following day he played the guitar and recorded the background vocals and was paid $15,000 for the work.
1: Rising up the charts from number 12 to number 4 this week on the 3rd of June 1985 was British pop duo The Eurythmics and Would I Lie to You?

0: on to peak at number one for 2 weeks from the following week. It was released on the 9th of April 1985 as the lead single from the band's fourth studio album, Be Yourself Tonight, released in 1985. The song was the first by the duo to feature their change in musical direction, from a predominantly synth-pop style to rock and rhythm and blues. The song and its accompanying album featured a full backing band and relied less on electronic programming. Would I Lie to You is one of the Eurythmics' most recognised tunes and continued the band's run of hit singles. In the UK, the song peaked at number 17, while it went to number 5 on the US Billboard Hot 100, becoming their third and last top 10 hit in the US. Furthermore, it is the duo's biggest hit here in Australia, where it topped the Kent Music Report for 2 weeks.
1: And rising up the Australian national charts this week on the 3rd of June 1985, from number 6 to number 2 where it peaked, were British bands Tears for Fears and Everybody Wants to Rule the World.

0: That's Tears for Fears and their biggest charting hit here in Australia. Everybody Wants to Rule the World, peaking at number 2 on the Australian national charts this week on the 3rd of June 1985. It was taken from their second studio album, Songs from the Big Chair, released the same year, and had international success, making number 2 in Ireland, the UK, and number 1 in Canada, New Zealand, and also on the US Billboard Hot 100. A music video shot in the US received promotion from MTV.
1: And finally, let's look at the top 10 singles of the week for the week of the 3rd of June 1985. At number 10, we have The Heat Is On by Glenn Frey. At number 9, We Close Our Eyes by Go West. At number 8, Don't You Forget About Me by Simple Minds. At number 7, Wide Boy by Nick Kershaw. At number 6, Some Like It Hot by The Power Station. At number 5, One More Night by Phil Collins. At number 4, Will I Lie to You by The Eurythmics. At number 3, Can't Fight This Feeling by REO Speedwagon. At number 2, Everybody Wants to Rule the World by Tears for Fears. And at number 1, a single that peaked at the top spot for 9 weeks. And this was its final week at number 1. It was also the biggest charting hit of the year. Here's USA for Africa, and We Are the World.

0: USA for Africa, and we are the world at number one in the Australian singles chart this week on the 3rd of June 1985. It was written by Michael Jackson and Lionel Richie and produced by Quincy Jones and Michael Omarsian. With sales in excess of 20 million physical copies, it's the eighth best-selling single of all time, meant to raise money for the 1983 to 1985 famine in Ethiopia.
1: Well, that's the show for another week. Thanks go to David Kent and his website, www.australianchartbooks.com.au, for the use of his Kent Music Report and Australian Music Report charts in the show. News headlines are mostly sourced from the Chronicle of the 20th Century, published by Penguin. I'm Barry Mackay.
0: And I'm William Broome.
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2: 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We brew to support the local teams, charities and businesses that give this place its heartbeat. 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

Hey, hey, heidi ho, aloha, aloha, aloha. Welcome on in. Once again, you have found this audio venue known as the Tiki Lounge Remix. We are the home of creative Sonic Exotica, and my name is Seth Jordan. I'm your host and DJ in this lounge. And every week, I bring you the very latest in global world music scene, digital beats, contemporary jazz, all that wonderful music that I find for you every week and share with you here in the program. And this is a very special week for the program because we're going to be flipping things around a little bit. Usually I play a lot of world stuff in the first hour, a fair bit of jazz in the second hour. Well, this week we're going to be playing more jazz in the first hour than usual. And in the second hour, we've got a very special interview with the great UK dub maestro himself, Mr. Adrian Sherwood, a great, great producer, runs On You Sound there, and he's going to be playing out here in both Sydney and Melbourne any second now. So we've got Adrian Sherwood as our very special guest, UK dub producer extraordinaire, in the second hour of the program. First hour, we've got tracks from Athens in Greece, Tel Aviv in Israel, and more of that fine, fine Balkan dub from Slovenia that I played you last week. Plus new world jazz from a Nigerian pianist, and we farewell an absolute giant, or a colossus, if you will, of the American jazz scene who has just passed away. We'll be checking that out later on this hour, right here in the Tiki Lounge. And to kick things off, we are going to head to Greece and DJ Snatch from there. He's a fine, fine producer. He produces in all sorts of styles. And this is a new track from him called Coco Seco. DJ Snatch from Athens in Greece, starting us off for the Tiki Lounge Remix.

0: slow.
1: Yeah, they speak in honey. That's the sound of Funk Camel from Tel Aviv in Israel. Modi Landsman is the fella's name behind that, and also the label Camel Riders Slow Riders that he puts together. He's been putting out a lot of tracks lately. Most of them are pretty good, and I like that one too. They speak in honey from Funk Camel. That's one word, and there's a K in there, no C. Funk Camel from Tel Aviv, from the new EP called Steel in Our Hands. And next up, we got a couple tracks from that album that I played you some sounds from last week here in the program, from Slovenia, the Balkan Dub System, which is put together by a fellow by the name of Ogiten Zekovic, I believe is the pronunciation of his name. He goes by the moniker of Egoless, and Balkan Dub System sounds pretty good to my ear. This first album came out just at the end of 2025, and here's a couple tracks from it. This first one's called Powder Keg, from Slovenia, the Balkan Dub System, right here in the lounge.
2: Here, Balkan confusion starts. Okay.

on a track called Gagoda. Once again, that's the Balkan Dub System, DJ Egoless at the controls there, from the album Balkan Dub System on Egoless's own self-named label. He's the one in charge. And you're in the Tiki Lounge Remix right here on community radio all around Australia and on podcast indeed all around the world on SoundCloud and MixCloud. Nice to have your company. Want to move on to some jazz here now. And there's a fellow by the name of Digba Ogunbi. I'll spell that for you. The first name is D-I-G-B-A, Digba, and then O-G-U-N-B-I-Y-I. Ogunbi, I believe is the pronunciation. He's got his debut album out called Stay Still. He was born in Lagos in Nigeria, started playing drums in his local church choir at the age of 7, and then studied at the Peter King College of Music and Music Society of Nigeria before relocating to the United States in 2017 to further his own jazz studies. He's won a couple of prizes already, and I can see why. The new album is called Stay Still. It's a self-production from Digba, and he's a very, very fine pianist, as well as a master of several other instruments as well, but piano is his main one. We're going to hear a couple tracks here. This first one is called A Peacemaker's Lot. Originally from Nigeria, now based in the east coast of the USA, from the album Stay Still, this is Digba Ogunbiyi here in the Tiki Lounge.

And that's the title track, Stay Still, from Nigerian pianist Digba Ogunbi. Good stuff from him and his quartet, a rising star on the jazz scene, both from Africa and from the USA these days. Well, right now in the Tiki Lounge, we lost an absolute giant of jazz music this week with the death of the great, great saxophonist Sonny Rollins at the age of 95. And reading here from the Guardian's obituary, they said, one of the last stars of the bebop generation, Sonny Rollins was a genius of melodic invention and improvisation, working with Miles Davis, Thelonious Monk, John Coltrane, and others. His death was announced on his website with deep sorrow and profound love. No cause of death was given, but the statement said, the saxophone colossus, as he was known, died at his home in Woodstock, New York, on Monday afternoon. The statement quoted Rollins reflecting on death, I think when the creative person ends, he continues to the next existence. I'm a person who believes this life isn't the be-all and end-all of everything. A spiritual person doesn't feel like that. With more than 60 albums released from the late 1940s onwards, including collaborations with Davis, Monk, and Coltrane, Rollins certainly was one of the last living stars of that bebop generation who took jazz from a predominantly dance or ballad form into new territory. Rollins himself was a genius of melody whose bright, catchy lines, whether jazz standards or self-penned, would be unpicked, extended, and refashioned in improvised and sometimes epic solos. Saxophonist Branford Marsalis has called him the greatest improviser in the history of jazz, alongside Louis Armstrong. Barack Obama said Rollins had inspired him to take risks that I might not otherwise have taken. I won't read the whole obituary here. You can check that out online at The Guardian. But it says he earned a Lifetime Achievement Grammy Award in 2004, and after touring and performing throughout his life, retired in 2014 after being diagnosed with lung disease, pulmonary fibrosis. I went through a period of depression, he said in 2017. I was really low. I'd been on this life quest to try and fulfill my potential with music, and not being able to play anymore meant that I wasn't going to get a chance to do that. But eventually I came out of my depression when I realized that rather than being depressed, I should be grateful. I had an opportunity to live a life as a musician, which is what I always wanted to do. He once said that his aim was to reach a level when I will never cease to make progress. And even in 2013, just before his retirement, he was still arguing that he had much to do. People say, Sonny, take it easy. Lean back. Your place is secure. You're the great Sonny Rollins. You've got it made. I hear that and I think, well, screw Sonny Rollins. Where I want to go is beyond Sonny Rollins, way beyond. Let's hear some music from the man himself. This is a track called Tenor Madness from the 50s. The great, great, and now late, Sonny Rollins, right here in the Tiki Lounge.

Okay, thank you, ladies and gentlemen. That's our show for tonight. That was Mr. Kamati Dinizulu. Kamati Dinizulu. How about my man Clifton Anderson on the bone? Clifton Anderson. That was Joe Carcello on the drums. Bob Crenshaw, bass. Bobby Bloom, guitar. Yours truly, Sonny Rollins. We'll see you next time around. Cerritos, some kind of toast. Plain white bread, toast, Cerritos. All right, see you later.

passed away at the age of 95 years old. And that's all we've got for this first hour of the Tiki Lounge. I hope you and your own good community station are sticking around for the second hour, because our very special guest in that second hour is UK dub producer extraordinaire, Mr. Adrian Sherwood from On You Sound label. He's 68 himself, but he's still going strong. He's coming out to perform in Sydney and in Melbourne right about now. Check him out online, and we'll be talking to him in the second hour of the program. Adrian Sherwood here in the Tiki Lounge Remix, leaving you with just a little bit more from Sonny Rollins.

You're listening to the sounds of Sonny Rollins on the track Don't Stop the Carnival. It was recorded back about 14 years ago, a couple years before he retired. Great to hear him play. Sonny Rollins is

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0: Yeah, that's a track called Heading to Glory. It comes from 1993 from the group African Head Charge from their album In Pursuit of Shashamane Land on the On You Sound label. And On You Sound is the creation of our very special guest for this second hour of the Tiki Lounge Remix, UK dub producer Mr. Adrian Sherwood, who's been doing it for many, many decades now and still putting out some fantastic releases. And if you're not familiar with Adrian Sherwood, well, you really should be, because for more than four decades now, Sherwood's been consistently breaking new ground and has developed a cult-like following via his experiments in dub, reggae, punk, post-punk, and bass music. As the founder of the fiercely independent On You Sound label, he's brought the attention of artists like New Age Steppers, Mark Stewart, African Head Charge, who you just heard, Dub Syndicate, Creation Rebel, Tackhead, featuring Doug Wimbish and Skip McDonald from the original Sugar Hill Gang, who basically created rap. Unsurprisingly, Adrian has also produced and remixed everyone from The Slits to Nine Inch Nails, from Depeche Mode to The Fall, Blur to Primal Scream, and many, many more. Perhaps most well-known for his pioneering production work in dub and reggae since the 1970s, Adrian's name draws reverence for his unparalleled work with collaborations such as Prince Farai, Lee Scratch Perry, and Mikey Dread. Adrian Sherwood's output these last few years has been extraordinary. Studio albums with Lee Scratch Perry in 2019, called Rainford, and its psychedelic dub companion Heavy Rain were seen as a thrilling return to form for Lee Perry before he passed away, and both albums hit the top of the Billboard reggae charts. In 2022, Adrian followed up with the collaborative albums with Horace Andy called Midnight Rocker and its sound system counterpart Midnight Scorcher. It was crowned Guardian's number one global album of 2022 and was Mojo Magazine's fourth best album of the year. As well as this, he released his first album in over a decade with the legendary African Head Charge called The Trip to Bolgatanga, which received unanimous rave reviews. Since then, he's continued his output. He's put out albums under his own name, most recently The Collapse of Everything, and a collaboration with Nightmares on Wax called In a Space, Out a Dub, all of these on the On You Sound label. We'll be hearing some of them, and then we'll get into our chat with the great Adrian Sherwood. But first, let's go back to 1987. The great Jamaican dub producer Lee Scratch Perry with Dub Syndicate on a track called Time Conquer from the album Time Boom and The Devil Dead, with production from Mr. Adrian Sherwood, right here in the Tiki Lounge Remix.
1: Goodness gracious, Scratch, here come.
2: He's making a landing.
1: He's gonna be a bubble gun.
3: Okay, Abby.
1: He's the monster bell.

0: On the line from Ramsgate in the UK, I'm speaking with the great, great producer, Mr. Adrian Sherwood from On You Sound. Welcome back to the program, Adrian. It's been a long, long time.
1: Hi, Seth. Thank you very much. Thanks for inviting us. Been a long time since I've been to Australia as well, so nearly a decade.
0: Yeah.
1: And yeah, good to be on your show, and I'm looking forward to being back there.
0: Good, good. Yeah, you're coming out here to do some gigs down in Melbourne and then some gigs in Sydney as well. Kind of a short tour, but good to have you back on these shores here.
1: Thank you. Yeah, no, we're starting in Sydney, and then, yeah, I think I've got three shows in Melbourne. So it's like in and out. Yeah, I would have liked to have done a bit more extensive, but this is what was proposed.
0: Yeah.
1: And I'm looking forward to seeing some old friends and making some new ones. It'll be good.
0: Good. Adrian, can we go back in time a bit? I know you're not adverse to reminiscing occasionally. When you started off, you were pretty much a self-taught mixologist, first a mixer, then a producer, then finally a DJ. Did anyone really teach you how to be a DJ or how to do mixing?
1: Well, I'm not a very good DJ, in my own opinion. I mean, I've got, you know, I had friends like the great Andrew Weatherall, rest in peace, and lots of others who are absolutely, you know, Ashley Beadle and et cetera, who I think are wonderful DJs. I started out as a kid just doing it for fun at school, and that only lasted a little while. And it was many, many years later that I started doing kind of DJ things again around the time of my solo album, Never Trust a Hippie.
0: Okay, so sort of mixing first and then a bit of production, and DJ is more recent.
1: Yeah, well, the first thing that got me going was doing front of house sound for Prince Farai.
0: Yeah.
1: And, you know, we turned up at gigs and there'd be a sound man there, and we were paying him. So I stood next to him and I'd be like, turn up the hi-hat more, turn up the voice, more bass. And he'd say, yeah, you do it, you do it. There's the levels, you do it, there's that. And I thought, oh, wow. And that literally, I got in at the deep end. And then after a couple of shows, I was adding a bit of reverb and a bit of delay, and people were saying, oh, that's the best I've heard of sound, you know. And it was like, really? But I think it was that not lots of people were doing it. You know, it was like in those days, it was lots of pub events and you got what you're given, and whoever was balancing you, it was like not looked upon as an art form at all, or anything like it became, you know, where you were adding, you know, lots of effects like I did. So after a while I got good at that, and then I ran my first ever recording sessions, and I just hired musicians I'd met along the way and friends helping us, and it was like put my name as a producer. So totally blundered my way along, you know. I still suffer imposter syndrome because I'm not a proper musician or anything like that, but I just determination kept going and got my name attached to loads of stuff, and you become what you do. You become what you do.
0: So. And were you still a teenager when you were doing production?
1: I did my first production when I was 18.
0: Something wow.
1: Like.
0: Okay. And
1: production being, I paid. I mean, the first thing I did, I hummed bass lines to a bass player in my hometown. We all went to the studio together and with some great musicians and some other, like, you know, just learning their trade. And I called it Croatian Rebel. It wasn't a proper band. But that first album, I hummed all the bass lines, made the album for about £200 and put produced by Adrian on the sleeve. And just as a pure fun. And it sold as well as some of the tapes we were licensing. And I was just 20, barely 20 when that came out. And that was my beginning.
0: Wow. And you were talking about bringing musicians in, because when you started off, and certainly when On You Sound started, you were playing with musicians. They weren't actually bands as such, were they? I'm talking, you know, African Head, Charge, Dub Syndicate, Tack Head a little bit later on. Well, I mean, Tack Head were a band, really, but...
1: Yeah. Now, the early Doors ones... They were names I had. I had the name African Head Charge, which I named after something Brian Eno said I thought was quite amusing. And that was a studio project for the first four albums. Then it evolved into a band, kind of, Bonjo's baby. And then Dub Syndicate, again, that was a name I had, a Croatian Rebel. And each one, when it became something like a band and was doing gigs, it represented the label and helped sell a few records. But none of them were overly successful financially or anything, but they were all respected and influential, I'd like to think. So, that's how it was.
0: So it really was all about the sound that you were creating around these musicians. It was sort of a bit of technology. technology, but it was very much handmade, wasn't it? Very hands-on.
1: Well, it was analog mixing time, so yeah. I was learning. I started by my first album, Dennis Bavel mixed for me, with me leaning over his shoulder saying, more, more, more, more, and he's going, you're mad, yeah, I love this as well, you know. And we're lifelong friends, Dennis, and Mark Lusardi, you know, Mark Angelo, he was a great engineer. So I had some good people helping me, and Dave Hunt, another engineer. They were really good people, and working with good musicians, having good engineers, and then mixing, learning to mix myself, and then experimenting with sound and doing things I liked. That led to me, you know, becoming a producer. I was paying. You know, when you're paying, you're the producer. You're paying for it, and I was mixing it myself and telling people what to do, and I was just having fun and enjoying myself, which I still do.
0: These days, there's a lot of, you know, producers / DJs, people who do all those sort of jobs. But back in that time period, because we're talking four decades ago now, they really weren't that many other people paying attention to the sound as such. It was more about the musicians.
1: No, you're right. You're right. Well, it was actually five decades ago.
0: Five decades,
1: but,
0: okay.
1: More, five. Going back to the 70s, it's six decades, but I started very, very young.
0: you were a child.
1: The thing is, people who study sound, it's like Skip McDonald, you know, from Tackhead, yep. One of the greatest guitarists ever.
0: Absolutely.
1: But he would just plug in, and he wasn't bothered by the sound. He was more worried about his parts. Whereas the great Jimi Hendrix, possibly you could call, you know, one of the greatest dub acts ever, you know, it was amazing. He was obsessed with sound. You know, his sound was everything, plus incredible playing. And I think a lot of the people making records in the early days, they weren't using reverbs or delays to the extent we in the dub arena were, because we were obsessed with, you know, Tubby's with the equalization, Lee Perry with his Mutron biphase and all of that. We just loved those sounds and we were obsessed with it. Whereas a lot of other people, it was just quite straight, you know, a bit of reverb on the snare or something, just like, you know, the dance music. Mm. But as the years passed and then it started getting more digital, people started saying, wow, if I use all these techniques, like reverbs, delays, phasers, plugins and everything, and it got more and more, the influence of the Jamaican production houses got more and more infused into our modern music. So I think they've played a big, you know, they need a lot more respect than they get.
0: Mm. You were always working within that reggae, dub, African sort of scene. What was it that pulled you particularly in that direction? Again, we're talking these four, even five decades ago. That was all new. We didn't have world music then. It was just the early dub and reggae.
1: At school in England, I was very lucky. I was at school in a town called High Wycombe, not far from London. I was born in London, but was in school in Bucks. And my school, my best friends were English, Polish heritage, West Indian heritage, lots of, Jamaica, St. Vincent, Trinidad. We had one of my best friends, Irish, Italian, one Russian heritage boy, Pakistani, Bengali. It was massively mixed. So when we were at school, I was listening to T-Rex. I love T-Rex and Mungo Jerry and all the Tamla Motown, James Brown, everything coming from the States. I loved all the black music coming from the States, particularly. Not a black-white thing. I liked a lot of the white bands as well, but I particularly liked the Fatback Band and all the stuff coming.
0: Sure.
1: And we were getting all the time stuff coming from Jamaica and also the Eastern Caribbean, some calypsos, you know, Grenada, May God Bless You by the Motorway All-Stars and other tunes. And the ska, which had come, you know, some years before, I'm talking now 71 period, you know, 7 years before, you'd had the ska tunes like Prince Buster, big tunes, and were hundreds of ska tunes. We were still hearing them. There was the skinhead reggae and there was other stuff. It just kept coming and coming. So as the years passed, I got more and more obsessed. I started loving the rude reggae records, the ones that was like, oh my God, they're not saying that, they're singing about sex, oh dear, wow. And as little boys, you were liking that. Then I got more and more into it. And as the years passed, I was still liking, you know, I liked Rod Stewart's Python, Lee Jackson in A Broken Dream. I liked, there's hundreds of tunes I could name, pop songs. But I was really, by now, getting more, as the years passed, more and more in the next 3 or 4 years, obsessed with what was coming from Jamaica. It just took me over. It was so diverse. Even now, if you look around the world, I think Chris Blackwell said it, you go round the world, there's only 3 or 4 genres that are everywhere in the world, and reggae is one of them. It stood the course of time. You've got jazz, reggae, and whatever else. You know, it's like, it's really, really important what it's done, and its longevity is incredible. But it was so diverse, going from singing the Rude Records to singing about, you know, the farmyard to Rasta coming along, and then into the dub. I mean, just mental. So I got obsessed with that and the other things. Wallace the Lights, a tune here and a tune there, very much. I was taken over by that.
0: Those sort of genres really have stood the test of time. I mean, jazz now is, what, 120 years old as a genre, with many mini genres. Reggae is now, what, 60, 70 years old at least.
1: Yeah, well, what, you know, you tell me what else is almost everywhere in the world.

0: quite a new mix there from Adrian Sherwood from On You Sound. And On You Sound's motto has always been disturbing the comfortable, comforting the disturbed. And that's a collaboration he did with Italian group Fire on the album Adrian Sherwood Live Mix Remixes Volume 1. And that particular remix was done by an Italian DJ who works under the name of The Spy from Cairo. His real name is Moreno Vicini, working there with Adrian Sherwood. And depending on when you're hearing this program, Adrian Sherwood is going to be doing his live mix in Sydney at the Oxford Art Factory on Tuesday, June the 2nd. Then he's going to be down in Melbourne on June the 5th at Max Watts. And he's doing a couple other gigs down there as well. Check him out online. Adrian Sherwood mixing live, both in Sydney and Melbourne. And Adrian Sherwood from On You Sound is our very special guest for this edition of the Tiki Lounge Remix. And while Adrian and I were talking, the great, great bass player Doug Wimbish walked into the room from the great Adrian-produced group Tackhead.
1: Hello, Seth. There's Doug Wimbish. Look, there's Seth.
0: Hey, Doug Wimbish. How you going?
2: How are you doing?
0: Great fan. Great fan. I was just sharing with Adrian that I wrote up a story back in 1995 that I've got here when you came out here and played up in the country. It was a country hall up near Byron Bay you guys were playing.
1: Yeah, we remember that gig. I remember that gig very well, yeah.
0: I was standing next to your mixing there and just watching you work because I realized that the band was playing what they were playing and then you were really the fourth member because what I was hearing was as much you as it was the other three.
1: That was the idea.
0: Yeah, it was indeed. Also, Adrian, your reputation has always been based on the sound just kind of jumping out at the speakers at you and the bass lines that would just shake your rib cage. That was sort of borrowed from reggae, wasn't it, in dub?
1: Well, the reggae was the reggae, but we applied. I mean, meeting Doug, Skip and Keith was life-changing, and for all of us, you know, we teamed up and started our little world records thing, and Tackhead, we eventually put it with big labels. But the production, they were very experienced in studios. They were basically famous rhythm section of studio rats.
0: Yeah,
1: as was Style Scott.
0: Yeah,
1: as was Style Scott with the Radix and Gregor Isaacs and everything. So we had the very best, but the techniques I'd learning from the likes of Prince Farai, Lee Perry, etc., I applied that to everything I did, be it Depeche Mode or any of the, you know, the industrial things like Skinny Puppy or Ministry or whatever. I applied the same tonality and space techniques on Tackhead and trying to push it into the doing triplet delays and feedback and things. And that marriage was see, for all of us, it was a creative high, an absolute creative high. And although Tackhead hasn't existed for 35 years, it's still, people still talk about it. And we're planning on doing a retrospective kind of box set and release all rarities and a new, we've actually got a new Tackhead album we made during lockdown. And we just, because of Keith dying, we haven't pushed to release it yet. But we're going to be doing something to show the legacy off because people just don't know it.
0: Yeah.
1: And it still stands the test of time. It still sounds really fresh to me.
0: Well, they were always a super group, and I think they can be again. Absolutely. Adrian, these days, and as time moved on, you started doing a lot of remix projects for people, taking music they'd already recorded and turning it into something else. What were you interested in doing that? What pricked up your ears, and what did you pay attention to? Were people just coming to you and asking you to do remixes, or were you approaching them?
1: No, I never approached anyone. No, it's usually getting paid, to be honest, Seth. No, it wasn't just, I would never do something just for money. I've turned down so many things just because I was either busy or didn't think I could add something or thought what they'd done was good already. And I've got various reasons for if I wanted to do something. I did a collaboration with the band Spoon,
0: yeah,
1: which was very challenging, and I wanted to get out of my comfort zone on that one. But I like that record. The other one we've done was, we're going back, the first one, I think, was with Primal Scream on the album Echo Deck, which is just they just put out on Record Store Day.
0: Mm-hmm.
1: That was, I completely remade a whole album on that. There's that one and the Spoon one. And then we did another album with Sonic Boom and Panda Bear called Reset in Dub, which that's I'm very right. proud of
0: yeah.
1: that as well.
0: Yeah.
1: And that was with Dougie playing. Dougie's just about to go back to the States, actually. He's just, he's one of my best friends. He's in this studio at the moment. But, you know, Dougie contributes to both those records, the Spoon album and the Sonic Boom and Panda Bear.
0: Yeah.
1: I think they're really great pieces of work. It's not, to me, it's much, much more than a remix. That's a recreation of somebody else's work with a lot of sensitivity, and you know, we put our hearts into that. It's like properly really good. And then it finishes with the last one, which is the album with Nightmares on Wax that just came out a couple of weeks ago.
0: Yeah, it did indeed.
1: Which is absolutely fantastic record. So I'm not just doing any or anything. I try to make it a complete piece of work. You know, it's just fun going from the beginning with somebody on a record, but I tend to get approached, saying, look, agent, would you come and do this with us? And it's like, well, I'm not really interested in doing that. What about doing a couple? And then you end up doing something, and then it's like, oh, look, this is so good. Let's make an album. Mm-hmm. And that's where you'd rather be, because it's like one complete solid piece of work.
0: Yeah,
1: that's how I view it. You know, I want to do something that lasts the test of time. And like you said a while ago, my whole intention is I want my productions, or our productions, co-productions, I want them to leap out of the speakers at the listener, not just to shock them, but to soothe them and be exciting and trip people out. That's what I try and do.
0: It's a sonic rap, isn't it? Absolutely. Yeah. Back in the early 2000s, you put out a couple of solo albums, and you took them over to Real World at that stage, the Never Trust a Hippie one, which I believe is a Johnny Rotten quote, isn't it? The Becoming a Cliche. What made you want to move out of whatever the comfort was in your own studios?
1: Well, at the time, I was going through a bad time in my life, and I wasn't really doing good work. I wasn't particularly happy. I'd done some records that were good, but okay, whatever. But I was doing gigs, and my name would be on a poster quite regularly. Oh, would you come and do a DJ show? Whatever. But the public, you know, they knew the name Dub Syndicate, or they knew African Head Charge or Tackett or whatever, but they didn't know the name Adrian Sherwood, most people, because unless you were a hardcore music man like yourself, Seth, you'd be like, well, I read the back of a sleeve, but people didn't know. So I was working with Bobby Marshall, who's my dear friend, and it was his idea to do that record, because Real World would be approached me to do some work for them. And he said, would you be interested in Adrian doing an album for you? And he said, you're joking, would he consider doing that? And I didn't even think people would be interested particularly. And they said, yeah. So I ended up making Never Trust a Hippie. And the intention was thinking, well, the press and the profile I get for it, oh, Adrian's made a solo album after like 100 years, you know, where his name's on the front instead of the back. But the idea was to make something that I wanted to make myself anyway. And then for gigs, it would be like, you know, new album, Never Trust a Hippie, Adrian Sherwood DJ set live, whatever. So that hurled me back onto a stage for the first time, because up to that time, I'd not been on a stage.
0: Right, right.
1: Because only 20 years ago, I'd never been on a stage. I'd have been in the crowd mixing, like, well, you were stood next to me at Byron Bay.
0: Mm-hmm.
1: That's what I did.
0: Mm-hmm.
1: I produced, and I was an extra member of a band, mixing Head Charge, Lee Perry, or whatever, occasionally live, and not even that much. So suddenly that propelled me to doing what's taking me to Australia, that Never Trust a Hippie album, by having my name on the front of records instead of just on the back.
0: Yeah, more reason.
1: I'd be happy, to be honest, being the restaurateur who washes the dishes, staying in the background. I wasn't particularly wanting to do that, but hey-ho, you know.
0: If you're in demand, you're in demand.
1: Yeah.

0: And that's a track called The Collapse of Everything. It's the title track of the album that Adrian Sherwood put out just last year, 2025, with his own name on the cover, as he said. And it's got some wonderful, wonderful tracks on that. And once again, Adrian Sherwood, dub producer extraordinaire from the UK, is our very special guest for this edition of the Tiki Lounge Remix. In more recent years, Adrian, you've put out a series of albums that kind of worked very well together. I'm thinking of the Lee Scratch Perry album in 2019 that came out, Rainford. That was wonderful and kind of a
1: heavy rain. A
0: conclusion to his career in many ways from that sound. The one you did with Horace Andy, the Midnight Rocker, and that newer African
1: dub album that goes with it. Yeah,
0: that's right. And the newer African Head Charge, the trip to Bolgatanga. Those kind of all came out within a couple of years of each other. It was a nice summing up of those relationships that you had with those musicians, and still do to a certain extent, isn't it?
1: Well, those records, to be honest with you, since the Lee Perry album, I miss Lee a lot. That album coincided with my daughter being pregnant with my first grandson, Archie. Hmm. Lee did a blessing in the garden, and we're all there just having pure laughs, because I loved Lee so much, and we had such fun making that album. I did it here in Ramsgate, and then some of it in Negril at his house in Emma Mirror's place in Jamaica, and it was such fun doing that record. I'm so glad we did it. And that record started everything I've done since that record. I'm very, very happy with. I mean, you look at those records you just mentioned, then coming up in between that, adding the Spoon, the Sonic Boom Panda Bear, and this other one we just did with Nightmares on Wax, and my own solo album, A Collapse of Everything.
0: Yeah,
1: I think they're all, you know, I don't want to swear, but, you know, absolutely wonderful. You know, I'm very proud of them, you know. And, you know, I think since doing that record with Lee, that was the charging point to get back on form for me, to be honest.
0: Wow. Great. I'm glad you are. Can you tell me about what you're doing now in terms of the traveling and doing these live mixing shows that you're going to be doing in Melbourne and Sydney? And I believe you're going to be going on to Japan later in the year as well?
1: Yes. We were doing The Collapse of Everything live, where I had Doug on stage with me, with Bandola, the guitarist, and my sax player, Alex White, playing sax and flute. And those shows are incredible. But getting the finances to do the show I want to do, which we headlined the Barbican in London with that a couple of months ago, and you did that in Japan last year. They were really successful. I'd love to be doing that all over the world. But at the moment, promoters say, look, well, we can't really afford 6 air tickets and hotels and all that. And so I'm trying to find a way to make that happen more, because that's what I'd really like to be doing. But on the live gigs I've been doing, I did one last week in France that was very successful in a big festival there in Lyon. I've got a mixing desk on stage, 32 channels, with 3 reverbs, 3 delays, noise machine, a pad, and I'm basically building a studio on stage. And behind me, I've got all the visuals that correspond to it, done in collaboration by Peter Harris and my friend Mike Hodgson from New Zealand, who's helped put this all together. So I've got, it's a very, very good show, the live one. On this trip, I'm doing that show in Sydney, and I'm doing it once in Melbourne. And I've got 2 other events where I'm just DJing one gig and doing a kind of talking thing with 50 people, where I do a little history of On You I'm going to do on another event in Melbourne. So it's going to be fun. I'm looking forward to it a great deal. And, you know, I'm doing 2 great live shows, the Sydney one and the big one in Melbourne, where I hope people get to see it, because it's going to be good.
0: Yeah. And are there any other projects that you're working on presently or coming up on the near horizon that you can share with us about?
1: Well, I'm going to do another record myself. I've been doing a lot of recording with Doug recently, you know, Sherwood and Wimbish stuff that is
0: great.
1: Really good. I'm not rushing to do anything at the moment. I've got enough tunes out. On You's only released 3 records in the last 4 years. That was the Head Charge, the Creation Rebel album we didn't mention.
0: Yeah.
1: Have you heard that album?
0: Yes, indeed.
1: Yeah, I think that's a good album as well.
0: Yeah.
1: That was about 3 years ago. You know, you're looking at it. So the Head Charge, you know, that and my album, the last things in, what, 3-4 year period. The others all came out on other people's labels. So at the moment, I'm doing work for myself here. I've got some very, very good recordings that I'm not going to rush to put out, because I've got a Lee Perry album that's so good. It's every bit as good as the other one we were doing together, called The Atmos Files. But people keep putting the last thing he did, this record, this record. It's like, you know what, mate? I'm going to sit on this for a couple of years and maybe do a retrospective of Lee Perry.
0: Yeah.
1: You know, at some stage in the future. But in the interim, I'm not in any rush to put that out. And I've also got the best part of another Horace one. I've already started work on a new record for myself. Like I said, we did a lot of things with Doug. And I wouldn't even mention the Jeb Roy Nichols album. I don't know if you know that.
0: No, I don't.
1: It's a wonderful album I would highly recommend called The United States of the Broken Hearted, which is on You Sound as well, from a few years ago. Check that out, please. But that's a beautiful album.
0: Absolutely.
1: Jeb Roy Nichols. And, you know, I've got some good, lovely recordings with Jeb. To be honest with me, I just sit on quite a few simultaneously, work on them so you don't get bored locking down on one, and then nurture them and, you know, develop them like a little baby until they're ready to pop out.
0: Adrian, while we've been talking, you've mentioned a couple of people, close friends and great musicians of yours who have passed on over the years. Everybody's getting older at the same rate. I'm about to turn 74 myself. You're what?
1: You're looking good, Seth. Looking good.
0: You're what, 68 or so?
1: Yeah.
0: How has that changed your own work ethic, just aging in that? Do you take it slower, or are you working at the same speed and with the same dedication that you always had?
1: No, it's a bit different. I mean, I used to be so semi-neurotic, I don't know what the word is, but I couldn't sit still. I had to keep doing things all the time. I've managed to mellow out now. You know, we've got like, in the last 7 years, I've got a new grandkid last week. Bless him. A little boy arrived. And it just changes your life. You know, they're kind of coming. You feel a bit older. And I'm calmer than I was. I barely have a drink anymore. I used to like having one or two drinks a day. Not heavy, but, you can't, my body doesn't process it. So I'm trying to keep healthy, doing exercise and keeping focused on, looking after myself a bit better than I used to, because I was quite destructive when I was younger, you know. And now I don't drink much, hardly a drink, maybe one beer a week or something if I'm away. I don't smoke. I'm a lot calmer than I was, although I'm still like a bit cat on a roof, you know, leaping around doing things. But I think I'm a bit more focused and calmer than I ever was.
0: Well, you're dubbing yourself into your senior years. It's a good thing. I wanted to just ask you one final thing, Adrian. I wanted to get your take on things are still changing in audio ways and all the AI stuff that's coming in. How do you feel about that? You were brought up with the analog, you moved into the digital, and now there's AI. Do you want to incorporate that into your work, or is it something
1: need? I do. I know I think, look, there's so many incredible new plugins, absolutely brilliant ones. The AI, the RipX stuff, you know, where you can take tunes to pieces, take our own tunes that I have lost the tapes off to pieces and play around ghosting things off. And there's so many things you can do with all that stuff. The problem remains for anybody, whether it's now or 40 years ago, is when you create something, is getting noticed, getting anybody to know you even exist. That is the problem a lot of young people have got. So whether they use the AI tools or go back to an analog recording, that's up to them, you know. But I embrace all the new things, and I laugh at a lot of these mad tunes that it sounds like, a real artist, and it's some machine, somebody programmed to sound like a sexy girl or a country and western singer, whatever. it amuses me highly. The thing is, whatever resonates and makes people happy, if it's some computer doing it, well, all right, fair enough. But I tend to still, I think, I don't know if it's my age, I just tend to go back to where people are playing things, and you can feel the interaction between four or five people playing at the same time, which you definitely can't even do with on the grid music when we're recording it. We're always doing things so it doesn't just sound like regulated. Here we go, 1, 2, 3, 4, the drop's about to happen. Here we go, drop, you know, bores the crap out of me. But we work that way ourselves, but we're always trying to instill live performance and stuff. And I think with the AI things, if you use it, why not just take the mickey out of it and make it sound like it's bleeding and mess it up? You know, that's the thing I would do with it. So, you know, the tools are in your hands to create heaven on earth, but if you want to create a dystopian, like weird, kind of empty, nightmarish thing, a lot of those complete AI tunes when I listen to them, there's something missing to me that just doesn't lift my spirit soul. You know, it's like, it might be excellent superficial on a superficial level, but I'm probably going to be surprised and think, wow, I really feel that one. And then someone will say to me, well, the only human involved is somebody instructing a robot. But yeah, no, bro, to me, just use what's there and try and use it wisely and well.
0: Well, you've done it wisely and well. You've created a remarkable creative body of work, and you're still creating it, and been wonderful to catch up with you. I appreciate your time today. Hope you have a good time down here in Australia once again for those gigs, and
1: Thank you, we'll catch up
0: with you somewhere out there on the road, okay?
1: Excellent. Well, I hope I get to see you, if not, maybe in another 10 years.
0: Much respect, Adrian Sherwood.
1: Likewise.
0: Thanks for talking.
1: Cheers, Steph. Bless. Bye.
2: I am back in the nick of time to see my electric mind musically. Mystically. The mystic eye. You will see soul fire out of Cy Barber right hand. Looking for knowledge.

0: traveling to Switzerland, where the air is cool and fresh. We can see the mountain, ice and snow.
1: And you're listening to a new mix from Adrian Sherwood called On You in Space, featuring the late Lee Scratch Perry, LSK, African Head Charge, Creation Rebel, a lot of people on this mix. And that's all the time we've got for this edition of the program. I hope you enjoyed that conversation with Adrian Sherwood, and I hope you can catch him somewhere around Australia. The program, of course, is produced in the studios of 2BBFM in Bellingen, New South Wales. That's on Goombangir country, and it's heard on over 65 community stations all around this big land, like the wonderful, wonderful one that you're listening to right now. 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And I always want to remind you that if you'd like more information about anything you heard on this program, I do post up the full playlist each week on the program's own Facebook page. So just search there on Facebook for Tiki Lounge Remix, T-I-K-I for the Tiki. 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My name is Seth Jordan. I'm closing up this Tiki Lounge for yet another week. Hope you can come back and join me again next time on your own ultra-fabulous local community station. 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Ciao, ciao for now. Leaving you with a little bit more On You in Space, Adrian and Friends.

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1: Can you cut an extra key for my car? 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
0: Yeah, well, he cut an extra key for my car while he was here cutting my other keys.
1: Sounds like he knows what he's doing. 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
0: Oh, yeah, he's got over 20 years of locksmithing in the general area, and it makes him the longest-running locksmith in the Jervis Bay and Basin region.
1: Sounds good. 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
0: Don't lose it. 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
1: Hey mate, have you heard about Steve at Jervis Bay and Basin Locksmith?
0: No.
1: He can key all your locks to one key.
0: Oh really?
1: He can even install a restricted key system to stop people cutting your keys.
0: Yeah, right. Does he do businesses as well as residential?

0: This program contains some colourful language that may offend some listeners.
1: Poets and intellectuals of this time, the innovative minds, the intelligentsia, those that are breaking down the barriers and choosing a bohemian existence, escaping from dreary suburban ideals and materialistic death traps. Where are these engaging people? The risk takers, the revolutionaries, those living apart from this big unrest, those escaping the sterility of corporate junkies who get high on materialistic consumption.

0: Journey beyond the horizon and find the artist living on the edge, going down into the murky waters of their very existence, where these brave souls have re-emerged with art that is challenging, original, and brutal.
1: You have tuned into the Bohemian Beat. I'm ready with you for another poetic adventure with poetry and music. We have another great show lined up for you today, but we're going to start today with a piece from beat writer William Burroughs and musician Bill Laswell called Soul Killer, which is from a 1989 album called Seven Souls. Burroughs narrates passages from his 1987 novel, The Western Lands. Its title refers to the western bank of the Nile River, which, in Egyptian mythology, is the land of the dead,

souls are seen as electromagnetic force fields. Such fields can be totally disrupted by a nuclear explosion. The mummy's nightmare, disintegration of souls. And this is precisely the ultra secret and super sensitive function

scientists always said there's no such thing as a soul. Now they're in a position to prove it. Total death, soul death, is what the Egyptians call the second and final death. Destroy souls forever is now vested in far-sighted and responsible men in the State Department, the CIA, and

To the vampiric energy, they suck on their constituents or seem for what they are.

the prison you're in, we are all in. This is a penal colony that is now a death camp. Place to the second and final death.

0: nothing here now but the recordings. Shut them off. They are as radioactive as an old joke.
1: That was William Burroughs and Bill Leswell with Soul Killer. William Burroughs, who lived between 1914 and 1997, was a primary figure of the Beat Generation and a major postmodernist author who affected popular culture as well as literature. He is considered to be one of the most politically trenchant, culturally influential and innovative artists of the 20th century. Burroughs has said, I quote, "If you intend to destroy an individual or a culture, destroy their dreams. This is happening on a global scale. The dreams in question are of space and the Western lands. In their place, people are being given the one God universe of Christianity, Islam, or Judaism, as well as the secular versions of this form of the one." This next piece by Burroughs is called A One God Universe. And there is a language warning for this track.

His universe is irrevocably thermodynamic, having no friction by definition. So he has to create friction. War, fear, sickness, death.

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So from an energy surplus, you can underwrite the next one. But the first one is a fake. You can't underwrite a shithouse. Try to explain to God Almighty where his one God universe is going. Asshole doesn't know what buttons to push or what happens when you push them.

0: That was A One God Universe with beat poet William Burroughs reading excerpts from his book set to music by the Disposable Heroes of Hyopressy from their 1993 album Spare Us Annie and Other Tales. It was Jack Kerouac's 1957 novel On the Road that drew public attention to a widespread subterranean culture of new bohemian libertines that engaged in spontaneous, almost messy creativity. This group became known as the Beat Generation, writers controversial for their advocacy of nonconforming and provocative styles, particularly rejecting the prevailing academic attitude to poetry. The following piece, by Jack Kerouac, is an excerpt from a poem called Sea Sounds of the Pacific Ocean at Big Sur. The poem was added to his book Big Sur, published in 1962, an autobiographical account of his mental and physical deterioration.
1: God, I've got to believe in you or live in death. Will you save us all, soon or now? Send illumination to our drowning brains. We're pitiful, Lord. We need your help. Save us, dear. Save yourself, God, man. Ha ha. If you were God, man, you'd command these waves to very well Tennyson stop, and even Tennyson is, dear, now dead. Leave it to the light. Concern yourself with supper and an eye. Somebody's eye. A wife, a girl, a friend, an animal. A blood let drop. He for his sea, he for his fire, thee for thy desire. The sea drove me away and yelled, go to your desire. As I hurried up the valley, it added one last yell. And laugh! Even the sea can't stop me from writing something to read in my old age. This is the chart of brief forms, this sea the briefest. Shish yourself. After scaring me like that, Mar, I'll excoriate your slum. Your iodine weeds and slime hoops, even your dried hollow seaweed stinks. You stink all over. Boom! Try that, creep. The little Monterey fishing boat glides downward home 15 miles to go. Be home to fried fish and beer by five. It guides the sea, its bird roots. Silver loss forever outward. From blue sky of human bridges to the massive mock cloud sea center heap to the gray. Some boys call it gunboat blue or gray, but I call it the civil war of rocks. Rocks come air, rocks come water, and rock rocks. Kara Tavira, Menash Grand Bash, Push Labas, Krush, Laut, Plash au pied, Pee, Roll tes boules, Mange de la Rache. The handsome king prevails over Boon Sing Birdhead. Crush tes idées, spit your ideas, says the sea, to me, quite appropriately. Psst. Girl inside. Red shoes scum, eyes of old sorcerers, toenails hanging down in the barrel of old firkin cheese the Dutchman forgot to eat that tempest 1916. When torpedoed by gunboat Pedro in the Valley of a Million Fees. When Magellan cross-eyed ate the Amazonian feet, and ah, when Columbo crossed. When Drake Sir Francis the waves with feeding of the blue jay dark, pounded his aleward tank before the boom, housed up all the thoughts of Eric the Red, the Greenland caperer and builder of rock dungs in Newport. New, yet, Old Port Indian fishhead, Old Port tattoo quacutal headpost, taboo potash coyotal potlatch, Old Primitive Columbia, named for Columbus, named for Rugio Vesmerica, Ar, Or, Da. What about Verrazzano? He sailed. He, Verrazzano, sailed, and we statined his island in one deep. In on Dashen. Rotted the wallower. Sinners, liars, goodman all. Sink, water, swim, drink Neptune's nectar, the Zalsotat. Zalsotate, name for Crota? Crota ta Crot. You ain't about to find, Jesus Christian, any dry turds here below. Why, fo no? Go crash yonder rock of bleak with your filet mignon teeth and see, for you, the hearth, the heart, the lock of hair, for me, for us, the sea, the murdering of time by eating lusty cracks of lip-feed wave at eons of sandy artistry till nothing's left but old age, new morning primordial pain of sitters by the unborn bird of roses yet undone. with weeds your roses, sand crabs your hummers, with buzzers in the sea, with runners in the deep. This sceptered Osh, this wide leg spanning rock U.S. to rock Japan, this unstable roller roaming all, this plucher at your gory dry dung door, this mouth of silver white arring to hold thee, this purger of conscience arra for thee. No mouse in here but's got a little glee, and aft or oft the osprey and his glee's aglay. O purdy purdy ocean me, sop, bring the scepter down, again you've accepted me. Breathe our iodine, filthy your drink, faint at feet wet, drop your profile, move it in the sea, float weeded watery Adonai's longs for thee, and Shelley three, that's three, burn in salt with slow-most change. We've had no crack at eternity in a billion years of trying. One grain of sand possesses 3,000 worlds of glee, not to mention me. Ah, see. Ah, see. Ah, so. Shoot, shiver, mix, harol, tara, tata, curlerk, kayash, key. Pearls, pearls in the yellow west, yellow sky to China. Pacific we named here, water as always meeting water. Pacific, Pacific, Pacific, Tapfik, Jerum, Gadaush, Gaka, Gaia, Tatha, Gata, Mana. What sails used old bhikkhus? Dikkhus? Dikkhus! What raft mailed Mose to the Hoven dove post? What saved Black Swirl from the Kid Plank? What go-bug here? Seat, see, e, Kara, Pounders out yar. Big Sur, they call this sand, these rocks this creek. Raton Canyon by name pours coyote leaves and old pomo bones and old dust of tomahawks into your anglered maw. My salt maw shall salvage tailors, sewing in the room below, sewing weed shrat for hikers in the milky silt, sewing crosswords for certainty. Certain we are of price victory in this salt war with thee and thine thee jellied yink. Look, oh, the sea here called Pacific Sea, Taki. My golden empty soul'll outlast your salty sill. The windows of my jelly eye and fish head muck look out on thee, slit, with cigar mouth some contempt. Yet I hie me to see you, you hie thee to eat me, fair in sight and worn aright. Ara, aru, Gerderva. Silly, silent cities in the sea have children playing cardboard mush with inyard old Englander B-plates slickered o'er with scum of histories below. No tempest as still and awful as the tempest within. Sorcerer hip, Buddha lands and Buddha seas. What sails Maud Galyayana used he only knows to tell, but got kilt by yellers streaming down the cliff. Let's go home, now! Leave Marge smashed jamas. Maud Galyayana was murdered by the sea. But the sea don't tell. The sea don't murder. The sea drang scholars ought to know that or go back to school. Hear over there the ocean motor. Feel the splash of it. Six silly centipedes here, McCree. Ah, rat-a-tat-a-tat-a-tat-tat. The machine gun sea. Rhythmic balls of you pouring in with smooth eglantony in your pedigreed milk pup tenor. Tinder Marsha Wright, aru. Arak, Arash, Kamak, Monarch, Karark, Yavak, Tamana, Gavo, Va, Vuvla, Via, Mia, Mine, See, Poo. Farewell, sir. Did you ever tell him about water meeting water? Oh, go back to otter. Term, term, clerm, kerm, kern, cow, cow, cash, catch, cluck, clock. Go meet sea, need be deep. I see you, Enoch, soon enough, in old Brittany. 21st of August, 1960, Pacific Ocean at Big Sur.

0: just heard Power of Stella with The Sea. And before that, Tom Parker reading from beat poet Jack Kerouac's poem, Sea Sounds of the Pacific Ocean at Big Sur. Beat poet Denise Levitov was 5 years old when she declared she would be a writer. Denise Levitov lived between 1923 and 1997. She was born in England and in her 20s moved to America. She published 24 books of poetry, edited several anthologies, and wrote criticisms and translations. She has said, "Humanitarian politics came early into my life. Seeing my father on a soapbox protesting Mussolini's invasion of Abyssinia, my father and my sister both on soapboxes protesting Britain's lack of support for Spain, my mother canvassing long before those events from the League of Nations, and all three of them working on behalf of the German and Austrian refugees from 1933 onwards. I used to sell the Daily Worker house to house in the working class streets of Ilford Lane." This poem by Denise Levitov is called Advent 1966.
1: Advent 1966. Because in Vietnam the vision of a burning babe is multiplied, the flesh on fire, not Christ's, as Southwell saw it, prefiguring the passion upon the eve of Christmas, but wholly human and repeated, infant after infant, their names forgotten, their sex unknown in the ashes, set alight, flaming but not vanishing as his vision, but lingering, cinders upon the earth or living on, moaning and stinking in hospitals, three abed. Because of this, my strong sight, my clear, caressive sight, my poet's sight, I was given that it might stir me to song, is blurred. There is a cataract filming over my inner eyes, or else a monstrous insect has entered my head and looks out from my sockets with multiple vision, seeing not the unique holy infant burning sublimely, an imagination of redemption, furnace in which souls are wrought into new life, but as off a belt line, more senseless figures aflame. And this insect, who is not there, it is my own eyes do my seeing. The insect is not there, what I see is there, will not permit me to look elsewhere, or if I look, to see except dulled and unfocused the delicate, firm, whole flesh of the still unburned.

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1: That was The Cranberries with War Child. And before that, Denise Levertov reading her poem, Advent 1966. Okay, let's check out another poem by Denise Levertov, and this one is called Kantian. Performed by Daniel Lentz, Harold Budd, and Jessica Caraca. And Kantian is the Spanish word for song.
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0: This is a Bohemian Beat. That was Flamenco Guitar with Canción de la Luna. And before that, Daniel Letts, Harold Budd and Jessica Graca performing a poem called Canción by Denise Levitove. And that's from an album called Walk Into My Voice, American Beat Poetry. Lawrence Ferlinghetti was a pioneering beat poet whose vibrant verses and rebellious spirit reshaped the landscape of American literature. He was also a co-founder of City Lights Booksellers and Publishers in San Francisco. The following poem, Speak Out, by Lawrence Ferlinghetti, was published in 2003 and is read by Shell.
1: And a vast paranoia sweeps across the land, and America turns the attack on its twin towers into the beginning of the Third World War, the war with the Third World. And the terrorists in Washington are drafting all the young men, and no one speaks. And they are rousting out all the ones with turbans, and they're flushing out all the strange immigrants, and they're shipping all the young men to the killing fields again. And no one speaks. And when they come to round up all the great writers and poets and painters, the National Endowment of the Arts of Complacency will not speak, while all the young men will be killing all the young men in the killing fields again. So now is the time for you to speak, all you lovers of liberty, all you lovers of the pursuit of happiness, all you lovers and sleepers deep in your private dreams. Now is the time for you to speak, oh silent majority, before they come for you.
2: This next song contains some strong language.

0: That was Linkin Park with When They Come For Me. And before that, Shell reading a poem by Lawrence Ferlinghetti called Speak Out. Beat Generation writers read and loved the works of Robinson Jeffers, who was considered an icon of the environmental movement. He lived between 1887 and 1962 and is known for his work about the Central California coast. Jeffers was considered highly controversial due to his philosophy of inhumanism. He believed that transcending conflict required human concerns to be de-emphasized in favor of the boundless whole. This led him to oppose U.S. participation in World War II, a stance that was controversial after the United States entered the war. In his poem, Hurt Hawks, published in 1928, he writes bitterly that man has wreaked so much damage upon nature that the poet would rather kill a man than a hawk.
1: Hurt Hawks by Robinson Jeffers. The broken pillar of the wing jags from the clotted shoulder. The wing trails like a banner in defeat. No more to use the sky forever, but live with famine and pain a few days. Cat nor coyote will shorten the week of waiting for death. There is game without talons. He stands under the oak bush and waits, the lame feet of salvation. At night he remembers freedom and flies in a dream. The dawns ruin it. He is strong, and pain is worse to the strong. Incapacity is worse. The curs of the day come and torment him. At distance, no one but death, the Redeemer, will humble that head, the intrepid readiness, the terrible eyes. The wild God of the world is sometimes merciful to those that ask mercy, not often to the arrogant. You do not know him, you communal people, or you have forgotten him. Intemperate and savage, the hawk remembers him. Beautiful and wild, the hawks, and men that are dying remember him. I'd sooner accept the penalties, kill a man than a hawk. But the great red tail had nothing left but unable misery, from the bone too shattered for mending, the wing that trailed under his talons when he moved. We had fed him 6 weeks. I gave him freedom. He wandered over the foreland hill and returned in the evening, asking for death, not like a beggar, still eyed with the old implacable arrogance. I gave him the lead gift in the twilight. What fell was relaxed, owl downy, soft feminine feathers. But what soared, the fierce rush, the night herons by the flooded river cried fear at its rising before it was quite unsheathed from reality.

You are listening to the Bohemian Beat, and we just heard Sonia Gupta with Mahamrityunjaya Mantra, a Vedic Sanskrit hymn, which is known as the Great Death Conquering Mantra, addressed to Triambaka, the Three-Eyed One, identified as an aspect of Shiva, worshipped as a conqueror of death. And before that, reading a poem by American poet Robinson Jeffers called Hurt Hawks. And we will have to end on that note. I hope you've enjoyed the show today, and make sure you tune in again next week. Same beat time, same Bohemian frequency. We will end with Chant by Xaver Rudd from an album called White Moth. Thank you for joining me on the Bohemian Beat. I'm Riddhi.

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0: and flat out. It's the 11th Husky Ute Muster, Saturday the 27th of June at the Husky Sports Club, featuring groups from the South Coast and afar performing continuously from 10 a.m. to 7 p.m. That's Saturday the 27th of June at the Husky Sports Club for the 11th Husky Ute Muster.
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How's your week been? I trust you're in a good place. If for some reason, though, you're not, I'm hoping that taking a listen to our guest today might just cure you of whatever's ailing. I guarantee you're going to feel a little bit better for sure. Our chat today is with singer, guitarist and songwriter Mark Farner, who's best known as the lead vocalist and lead guitarist for the American hard rock band Grand Funk Railroad. Let me remind you of one of their biggest hits.

0: It was the early 70s, and Grand Funk Railroad's founding members, Don Brewer, Mel Sucker, and Mark Farner, were precursors of heavy metal and were promoted widely as the loudest rock and roll band in the world. For a hard rocker, Mark Farner is surprisingly religious. As you get to know him a little bit here, you'll understand why Mark has always been passionate about spreading love.
1: Hi, Sandy Kay.
2: Hi, a very big welcome to A Breath of Fresh Air.
1: Thank you.
2: Where do we find you?
1: At my home rehearsal facility in Michigan, in the tip of the mitt.
2: Your history is quite amazing, Mark, and I'm hoping you don't mind taking us all for a walk down memory lane. Of course, everybody knows you for founding Grand Funk Railroad, but you were doing lots of work before that, weren't you?
1: Yes, and I've been active in the art of love, growing in love, all through my life. I've been at it a while.
2: I know that's been your edict for some time, but you kind of started off like that, could you?
1: Well, my father died when I was 9 years old, and he was a veteran, a World War II veteran, tank driver. My mother was the first woman in the United States to weld on Sherman tanks, which was the type of tank that my father was a driver of. When he passed, my whole life changed. All the kids, there was four of us at the time, and we all felt this amazing loss. And it was watching the family go from this happy singing together, harmonizing together, you know, making music every weekend together, to this, everybody's down in the dumps. And that's when I was 9 years old, is when my father had just bought our first television set. And it was on, and it was in the living room. And I walked out of the dining room through the corridor into the living room, and Billy Graham was on the television set. He was at a stadium in Flint, Michigan, and he was doing this drive. It was like a revival. As I'm walking by, he says, "Do you need a touch from God? Do you need Jesus to touch your life?" And I'm looking over him. I said, "Hell yeah, are you kidding me? You know, I think I can use it." And he says, "Come over here and put your hand on it." And I, you know, a 9-year-old kid, is he talking to me? I'm looking around. I'm the only one in the room. He must be talking to me. So, you know, I go over and I put my hand on the TV and I prayed with Billy Graham. My father was a very spiritual man and he was full of love. I saw that love in him. I saw how people admired that love in him. And I always wanted to be like that. And I am slowly achieving it.
0: Both of Mark's parents came from a place of love, and his Cherokee ancestry on his mother's side brought the family a good deal of spirituality too.
1: My great-grandmother was full blood.
2: And what part did that play in your upbringing?
1: Well, my mother would speak very fondly of my great-grandmother, Elizabeth Ko'one. And she married a New York City Jewish man, Jones, Abraham Jones.
2: Oh.
1: Yeah. So she said that my grandmother had healing hands and that people would bring sick folks over to my grandmother just to have her lay hands on them. And she said people would walk out of there healed, Mark. She had it. And I esteem that to be a culmination of love. Before my dad passed, I saw that love and I saw the reaction of people to that. And it was in the music that they would play every Sunday. When I tell this to you, it's like I'm reliving it, Sandy. I see those great big people and I'm still this little 3-4-year-old kid. And listening to them sing and watching them play these great big instruments, and now I'm playing. I couldn't hardly wait till Sunday, and we always had something wonderful to eat, either Southern fried chicken with hockey puck dumplings or sloppy joes.
2: What's that?
1: Sloppy Joe is ground beef with onions and garlic and a cream tomato sauce with some spices in there. Sloppy Joe kind of gets all over you when you eat it. You know, you're holding it and falling.
2: Right. Hence the name. Yeah. So did you aspire to be a musician from that tender age?
1: I didn't have it within me to imagine myself playing because those people played so good. It was like, oh my God, I was completely enamored by the whole adventure every Sunday. I never imagined that I would be able to play like this.
2: What sort of music were they playing?
1: Southern bluegrass stuff and gospel. The one that sticks out the most is, I got peace like a river. I got peace like a river.

0: when my aunts and my grandmother and my mother, and all the women were singing, I'm telling you something, it was like angels, Sandy. Yeah, that's the way it came through to my ears. And everybody would just be hugging each other and loving. And that was part of the experience. And I didn't really realize until I was 15 years old that I wanted to play. I wanted to play football. I was defensive linebacker over center. I was in on every tackle because I loved to hear my name called on the loudspeaker. They say, that was Farner number 66 in on the tackle. Boy, I'd be just prancing across that football. And my mother knew this about me. And when I had some injuries and the doctor told my mother, there's no way I could play football or run track that year. And she felt so sorry for me that she got me guitar lessons, 6 guitar lessons. And she rented an acoustic guitar. And I learned how to play. And then after the third lesson, it was hunting season for ringneck pheasant in Michigan. And the guitar teacher had an accident with a 12-gauge, shot himself in the foot. So no more lessons.
1: So that first band that you started playing with was called Terry Knight and the Pack.
0: Terry Knight and the Pack came along after I had been in Mojo and the Nightwalkers. That was our first band.
1: Right.
0: And the Geneseans. And then we were the Derelicts. We had, different incarnations working up to when I went with Terry Knight in the Pack.

I was with Terry Knight and the Pack, I played bass. They said, can you play a bass? I said, I played tuba in the marching band. I don't know if I could play a bass. So I went, I got a bass. Come to find out, I could play bass. It wasn't that hard. But I sang background, Don Brewer, the drummer for Grand Funk Railroad. He was a drummer in Terry Knight and the Pack, and him and I and Kurt Johnson would sing harmonies together behind Terry, and it made Terry sound good.

0: couple more bands that came along before you decided to set up Grand Funk Railroad. When and why did you make that decision?
1: Well, because of the last incarnation of the band that we were in, the Pack, we whittled it down to just the Fabulous Pack, they would call us. We had an opportunity to go to the East Coast, and they told us that if we would go play some promotional gigs, that we could then make some real money. So we left Michigan, and we went out there with a U-Haul trailer and all of our equipment. A big snowstorm hit, and we were stranded on Cape Cod. We were eating oatmeal with water that we melted down the snow, freezing our asses off. And when we got back, two of the guys in the band were married, and their wives were threatening divorce, and they had to quit the band. So there we were. Guitar player and keyboard player were out of the band. I looked over at Brewer. I said, let's get some musicians that don't even have girlfriends. We don't want the women ruining our band. So when we got back to Michigan, we were waiting to get in to talk to these people because we wanted to find out what happened to our money. And as we're waiting out there, the band that was rehearsing had a good bass player. And I looked over at Don. I said, are you listening to this bass player? He says, yeah, man. He says, that guy can play. And when they took a break, lo and behold, out walks Mel Shocker. And Mel Shocker and I went to school together. We were friends. And I said, Melvin, I didn't know that you were playing with these guys. Well, it was Question Mark and the Mysterians who had a hit with 96 Tears.

0: And I told him what we were up to. We're going to start a band. He says, oh, yeah, man, I am so ready to leave this band. He was having problems, and they were having problems with him. So the following week, we were in the rehearsal facility. We were set up and playing, and I was writing the first album. And that's how it started, the three-piece Grand Funk. But we didn't know we were Grand Funk yet because Terry Knight had not really entered into the picture. It wasn't until we had been rehearsing for 2 or 3 weeks that Don came to rehearsal one day and said, listen, I've been in contact with Terry Knight and he's got some connections and we can get some real dates and we would play for free.
1: Terry's connections saw the band booked for the first Atlanta Pop Festival in 1967. They didn't make any money, but the experience proved invaluable.
0: We got up on that stage in front of 185,000 people and our lives changed. They loved what we were doing. They didn't want us to get off the stage. And then when they found out that these three kids in this garage band from Flint, Michigan, had this soulful music, they wanted more of it. We played on time, the entire on time album. And when you get 185,000 people getting down, man, I'm telling you.

0: Punk Railroad sure were ready, and so were audiences everywhere. Their star was on the rise. Stay tuned as Mark tells us more.
1: This is A Breath of Fresh Air with Sandy Kay. It's a beautiful
0: day. Thanks for hanging in. If you're into Grand Funk Railroad's massive hit, I'm Your Captain, Mark Farner is about to explain it all.
2: It must have been one of the first times that white boys were playing that sort of music.
3: Well, we had been doing it all our career. I mean, much as 2 or 3 years. That was, you know, because I started playing when I was 15, and Grand Funk had our first million-selling album when I was 20. But that was the kind of stuff that I loved, you know, was soulful R&B.
2: But mainstream audiences hadn't heard that sort of music coming out of white guys in those years, had they?
3: That's right. And we kind of introduced them to that part. It's more of the R&B. It wasn't that we were doing blues. However, if you could do R&B, you can do blues. But we left the blues to the blues people, and we R&B'd it because we really love to dance, and we love to get an audience up on their feet and watch them dance.

0: from?
1: Terry Knight was a songwriter, and Terry gave us that name because he had a song that he had written called Grand Funk Railroad. It's a play off an actual railway system that runs through Windsor, Ontario, Canada, Michigan, and Ohio called Grand Trunk and Western. So he took it, did a little twist on the letters, Grand Funk and Railroad. And when he recommended that we adopt that name, we all looked at each other and said, yeah, that's cool. That's a good name.
0: You were an incredibly cool band, weren't you? I mean, you still are today, but when you first set out and you set audiences on fire, nobody could get enough of you, as you already mentioned, from that first festival. In 1970 came the song I'm Your Captain. That was huge for you too, wasn't it?
1: Yes, and the orchestration that really emphasized that song and really makes it, I think it takes it into a spirituality that we couldn't have achieved it in any other fashion. It was Tommy Baker, who was the band leader on the Upbeat show in Cleveland, Ohio. And when we went to play as Terry Knight and the Pack, we would play the Upbeat show. We always admired Tommy Baker because his band was tight. He was a horn player, and he had all these great musicians. It just so happens that one time, when James Brown was on the show, the trumpet player blew a clam. And in the business, when you play a clam or blow a clam, it's not good. It's not a good experience. And so the reference to the clam came, and James Brown fired this guy right there, and he looks over at Tommy Baker, and he says, Tommy, can you read that chart? Tommy walks over with his horn, and he nailed it. He had this musical ability, Tommy did. And when I was playing this lick for the owner of the station, David ended up managing Joe Walsh and Glenn Frey. And I'm playing this to him. Then he was just this young kid. I mean, he's like 15 years old or something. And I'm showing him the chords to I'm Your Captain, and Tommy Baker walks over and said, man, what is that song? I said, we're going to record it. It's called I'm Your Captain. He says, I got stuff in my head for that. He's, I'm hearing all this stuff right now when you're playing it, I'm hearing it. He says, when you get to the end of that refrain that you were just doing, I'm getting closer to my home. He said, just do that over and over and over. And he says, and when you can't do one more, when you are ready to give it up, do 10 more. And I went, okay, buddy. So that's what we did. We stretched it out, and it gave Tommy Baker that time and that space to create the beauty and the passion that followed the message of the words.

0: back then, music videos stifled creativity in music, because without a music video, that song meant whatever it meant to the individual listener with no explanation of a video acting out the parts and showing what it was supposed to be. Because of that, millions of people that heard that song have their own definition. It's like when somebody goes to a movie after they've read the book, they always say, I've never heard anyone say that. Yeah, they say, that movie sucked, man. The book was a lot better, because our imagination is at work.
1: Mark Farner, what did you have in mind, though, when you wrote that song?
0: I prayed for that song. One night, I said, God, would you please give me a song that would reach and touch the hearts of those you want to get to? Bam. I go to bed. I wake up at like 3 in the morning. This song is on my mind. I grab my pen and paper, because I have right next to my bed, I have a steno pad with a pen, and so that I can write things down that come to me in the night, because I've lost some of the best stuff I ever had, Sandy. I lost it because I said, oh, I'll remember that in the morning.
1: Yeah, I think we all do that.
0: Yes. So there I was, and I was in a semi-conscious state of mind. And these words start coming. Everybody listen to me and return me my ship. I'm your captain. I'm your captain. Though I'm feeling mighty sick. It's like, and I knew that I couldn't go back to the top and read. I had to keep going. And it was like this presence was completely saturating me with the spirit, because I wasn't completely awake, but I wasn't sleeping by any means, but I was someplace between heaven and the planet. My mind was there, and these words just kept coming.

0: when I'm writing a song, I would go back to the top and read it down, go to the second verse, and maybe I'd get a third verse after reviewing the thought process. This was not conceived in that way. It was its own birth.
1: And you just had to keep scribing to keep up with what was coming through you.
0: Yes, and I was so exhausted at the end of writing this tune. I remember putting that paper down, grabbed the sheet, and I threw it over me. I was gone. I was out like a light. But when I got up in the morning and I went out and I fixed my coffee and I'm looking at the horses out in the pasture, I grab my acoustic and I just pick it up and go, bop, bop, bop, bop, doo. I'm like, wow, that's a pretty good lick. And then I hit this inversion of a C chord that I'd never hit before. But I held down the G and then reached over with my fingers and got the C, and it chimed. There was a harmonic chime that happened that just captivated my attention. And I'm looking at my fingers going, wow, I better remember this. This is, man, this is some kind of chord right here, you know, and I'm looking at it. And as I'm studying, my fingers came to me that the words in the other room just might be a song. It was just all put out to me. And I didn't rehearse it. I didn't come up. It just came out this way.
1: How does that feel for you?
0: It feels like God answered a prayer. And God is love, Sandy. And I felt the love when I took it to rehearsal. And I said, what do you guys think of this? And I hit the button. And Don and Mel are looking at each other as this song is playing. They looked at me and they said, Mark, that song's a hit, man. That song is a hit. And they were right. It means whatever it means to whoever it is that's listening to it.
1: How then do you move on to the next one? How do you top that? Where did you go to next?
0: Well, I never really intentionally went any direction. I've always gone on the feel, what's going on in my soul. And after I'm Your Captain, I mean, we did E Pluribus Funk, and I got this Gibson SG, a white SG guitar from Stevie Marriott from Humble Pie. He brought it over when they opened our show at Shea Stadium. I played it and my hand loved this guitar. It was very comfortable to me. So I started writing music, and this guitar brought the whole entire E Pluribus Funk album out of me. And it was inspired because this guitar has its own nature. It has its own characteristic. I wrote I Come Tumbling. People love that song. And on E Pluribus Funk was where foot stomping music came in. And I did that, and the lead on foot stomping, does everybody want to? You know, people love that.

0: it just went from I'm your captain into like E Pluribus Funk, and people, especially guitar players, they just love E Pluribus Funk because of that guitar sound.
1: I've spoken to a lot of artists and asked them, you know, where they got inspiration for certain albums, certain songs. I don't think anybody's told me it's from the actual guitar that they're playing. I never realized that a specific guitar could make such a difference.
0: Oh, yeah.
1: Do you still play a Gibson today?
0: No, the guitar that I play on stage now is the one I got in 96, and I call her baby because she's my baby. I got a backup to her, then her name is Ruby.
1: You haven't got as many as BB King had.
0: No.
1: Take me to the locomotion. What year was that?
0: 1974, I think it was.
1: It was a very good year.
0: Todd Rundgren was producing. I went home for lunch, and we were at the studio called The Swamp, and I went home for lunch this day on my way back to the studio, and the driveway kind of snaked down through the woods. You couldn't just look back to it. And it's a beautiful sunshiny day, and I'm walking down the dirt road, and as I'm walking along, I hear the guys, they're out in the parking lot. And I start saying, everybody's doing a brand new dance now. And they start singing the backgrounds. Come on, baby, do the locomotive. And I couldn't see them yet, but I'm still, you know, singing. I'm singing the song. And as I come around the corner and I'm clearing the last bit of trees, they're out there and they're tapping on the car and making the rhythm. And Rundgren comes walking out the end of the building because the door was wide open. They were getting some fresh air inside. He says, what the hell is that? I said, what are you talking about? That's Little Eva. That's the locomotion. He says, well, get your asses in here because we're going to record the locomotion. And I tell you that we walked into that studio, Sandy, and he hit the red button on the 24 track, and he came out into the studio room with us, and he sang. And he grabbed my Echoplex, the tape head on my effect for my guitar. And when I was playing the lead, he would run the tape head from one end down to the other. And it sounded like the guitar was eating itself.
2: The husband and wife team of Jerry Goffin and Carol King wrote The Locomotion, which was originally recorded by Little Eva in 1962. It was an unlikely song for Grand Funk Railroad to record, but that little song about a dance craze took the band all the way to number one. More in a sec.
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4: It's a beautiful day.
2: Welcome back. Grand Funk Railroad founder Mark Farner has been telling us about how it was Todd Rundgren who convinced the band to record The Locomotion. It was a tongue-in-cheek kind of thing, and Todd had the idea of doing the song like the Beach Boys' Barbara Ann. He added a whole lot of hand claps to it to make it sound like there was a big party going on.
0: We had a party in that studio, and it showed up in the grooves, and people loved The Locomotion.
1: Well, it's such a happy song, and you guys were in such a happy frame of mind, so it all poured out of you, right?
0: Absolutely.

0: get down and write songs when you were not feeling good?
1: Yeah, I wrote Mean Mistreater when I got down. That was when I first took delivery of my Fender Rhodes piano. I lived in this house I was renting that had a big attic. And it was just one giant room over the house. And I had the people from the music store set it up there so that I could have all that sound around me. And when they left and I was the only one in the house, and I went up and I started playing the song, my hands came down on those chords. I'd never played those chords before. I'm not a keyboard player. This is just what kind of comes out. It made me very melancholy. Really. Mean mistreater, you make me cry. You lay

0: it was like, okay. And it's coming back to me in this room that's very cavernous. And the sound carries better than any shower I've ever been in. And it's coming back to me. And I wrote Mean Mistreater right there. I was inspired by that instrument, Sandy.
1: Another instrument that's inspired you. How incredible. I can't imagine you getting down too often. And most of the songs that Grand Funk did were certainly not melancholy songs, were they? I mean, let's talk about Some Kind of Wonderful, for example.
0: Yeah. Now, that song came about because we were on our way to the gigs. We were warming up our vocals. We'd sing Locomotion or Some Kind of Wonderful, something that was an R&B hit because that's what we listened to growing up. And he was a road manager at the time, Andy Cavalieri, but he turned around and he says, "You guys, man, what is that song you keep doing?" And we tell him, "It's Some Kind of Wonderful." And he says, "Well, you guys need to record that. That would be a great song for you guys to record." Well, it was a regional hit. John Ellison wrote the song. He was in a group called the Soul Brothers Six, and that's where we heard it. So we went in the studio with Jimmy Einer, and he was a master with voices on records. He always made the voices come out. The Raspberries, he made very good vocal records, like Bad Time to Be in Love. You can hear all of the background vocals. You can hear all the vocals, and it's part of the entire sound rather than, you know, a lot of rock music. The vocal will come out once in a while, but it's back in there with the mashing jam. But with Some Kind of Wonderful, the way we did it, and not having any instrumentation outside of the bass guitar and the drums for the first two verses, and then we go into the Can I Get a Witness part, and bam, here comes the B3 organ. Even now today, when we do it on stage, people have to get out of their seat and dance, and I love that.

0: you're flying high still, you're playing everywhere, people are loving what you're bringing. What happens then come 1976 and Grand Funk decide to split up?
1: Well, we were waiting for Don Brewer, the drummer, at the recording studio. Don was like an hour and a half late, and he was never late for anything. And we thought, man, should we start looking around? Should we call the sheriff department and see if there's been an accident? Maybe he's been involved in an accident. You know, you start thinking, what the hell? Then we hear his car pull in. The door opens, he walks in, and he says, guys, I got to do something more productive, more satisfying with my life. Wow. He says, I quit. And I looks over and I said, what? He says, I'm over it. And he turns around, walks out.
0: Just like that.
1: Just that, yep. And so from that point, I knew he was serious. And I started calling some musicians that I knew. So from that point, I made two albums on Atlantic Records, and I kept touring, because if you don't use it, then you lose it.
0: And of course, you had a ministry of love through your music going too. That was your mission.
1: Yes, absolutely. And there's only one place you can get a fix for this Jones that I have. And that's on the stage, inspiring people to be happy in spite of whatever else is going on in your life. Let's just all be happy right now.
0: Yeah. You know? Good words to remember. We should all take that on board, Mark Farner, for sure. So today you're out there playing with your own band, aren't you? You haven't had a break all these years. You did come back together with Grand Funk for a little while through the 80s and 90s, but now it's you with your own band. What are you doing out there?
1: Mark Farner's American Band. We go out and do the funk stuff. I put in some of my own solo stuff every once in a while. But we're making people happy. I just returned from a special guest appearance with the Ides of March for an association that puts service dogs in the hands of veterans.
0: So you've spent your time working for charities, working for causes. The lyrics are all about Earth and stopping the war, all about love. You know, despite being the ultimate rock star, you're really a down-to-earth guy. You're a husband, you're a father, you're a grandfather, and you've been married to your wife more than 40-something years. That's very un-rock star-like.
1: And she's my better three-quarters, Sandy.
0: Oh, don't I love it? That's awesome. Mark Farner, you are a true gem. I'm so glad we've had this chat, and I thank you for being so generous with your time and sharing your fabulous stories. Of course, a lot of them are written down in the book that you wrote, aren't they?
1: Well, some of them are, but I have another book to write.
0: I imagine you've got lots of stories still to tell. Do you think we'll see that book? Have you got time to put that one down too?
1: Yes, the people that put out From Chile With Love, they want me to do a book and include an audio visual DVD in the book of me telling some of the stories, not just reading them from the page, but, you know, coming from my lips, because there's something to be said for that expression.
0: Absolutely. You
1: know? Yeah. Serious.
0: Yes.
1: I don't know what the name of that'll be, but it'll be the continuation from the first book.
0: Fabulous. Well, when it comes out, I hope we can have another chat. And in the meantime, why don't you bring your band down to Australia? We'd love to see you here.
1: I would love to come to Australia. And the only reason I'm not all over the world is because my agent hasn't put me there. I climb up his back and down his spine.

0: Farner 14 top 40 hits, 5 top 10 hits, 2 number ones, 30 million records sold and 16 gold and platinum records. Your contribution has been just awesome and it ain't over yet. We thank you so much for the music and for your time today.
1: Thank you, sister. I appreciate it so much. And I love talking to you, Sandy Kay. You've got it going on. You got a good glow. And I think that we are compatible and that we can have this conversation that goes beyond us into your listeners' ears. And I just like to say something to the listeners. Set yourself free, people. Set yourself free. Nobody can do it but you.
0: Love it. Great message. Mark, great talking to you. All the very, very best. I look forward to the next time we can chat.
1: And I'm looking forward to it. Thank you awesome. So much. Bye for now.
2: Mark Farner became a born-again Christian in the late 80s and has put out an array of Christian music ever since. In the 90s, he briefly rejoined Grand Funk and was voted into the Michigan Rock and Roll Legends Hall of Fame as a solo artist in 2015. You can catch up with all his stories in his book, From Grand Funk to Grace. Thanks for lending me your ear today. It's been great having you with me. Don't forget, if you have someone special you'd like to hear from, just send me a message through the website, abreathoffreshair.com.au, and I'll do my very best to get that person onto the show for you. Take care of yourself, won't you, till we meet again. I'll look forward to being back in your company again, same time next week. Bye now.
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Alex Chilton came to say goodbye. We talked about songs and how much joy they'd given us. Before he left, he confided in me. Playing songs is ageless. The songs never seem to grow old. You can sing a song that you wrote when you were a kid. It's like the first time you've played it. It cheats time and makes you feel safe. But the reality is that things are changing in the world. As we talked, the TV

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And so we sing.

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0: and flat out. 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

0: and flat out. It's the 11th Husky Ute Muster, Saturday the 27th of June at the Husky Sports Club, featuring groups from the South Coast and afar performing continuously from 10 a.m. to 7 p.m. That's Saturday the 27th of June at the Husky Sports Club for the 11th Husky Ute Muster.
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Everyone's yelling. It's cracking the ceiling, paint peeling, like banana floor splitting, wood splintering. The noise is deafening. Ring the alarm, another sound is copulating. My eardrums choking on Twitter. I'm on the summer doldrums, I'm the sonic boredom, I'm this congeniality strangled incessantly by the speaker. Screaming monks, using them. God can't whisper when the bass is up.

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0: full on and flat out. It's the 11th Husky Ute Muster, Saturday the 27th of June at the Husky Sports Club, featuring groups from the South Coast and afar performing continuously from 10 a.m. to 7 p.m. That's Saturday the 27th of June at the Husky Sports Club for the 11th Husky Ute Muster.
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1: Hey, mate, have you heard about Steve at Jervis Bay and Basin Locksmith?
0: No.
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0: Oh, really?
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0: Yeah, right. Does he do businesses as well as residential?
1: No job seems to be a hassle or too small for Steve.
0: Can you cut an extra key for my car? I've heard some cars with lost keys could cost hundreds, if not $1,000 or more.
1: Yeah, well, he cut an extra key for my car while he was here cutting my other keys.
0: Sounds like he knows what he's doing. Has he been around here long?
1: Oh, yeah, he's got over 20 years of locksmithing in the general area, and it makes him the longest-running locksmith in the Jervis Bay and Basin region.
0: Sounds good. I'll give him a call.
1: Don't lose it. Lock it. 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

0: 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The Shoalhaven is renowned for its great markets, including the Husky Markets, on every second Sunday of the month from 8 a.m. to 2 p.m. at the sports ground near the bowling club. 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

0: Mate, have you heard about Steve at Jervis Bay and Basin Locksmith?
1: No.
0: He can key all your locks to one key.
1: Oh, really?
0: He can even install a restricted key system to stop people cutting your keys.
1: Yeah, right. Does he do businesses as well as residential?
0: No job seems to be a hassle or too small for Steve.
1: Can you cut an extra key for my car? I've heard some cars with lost keys could cost hundreds, if not $1,000 or more.
0: Yeah, well, he cut an extra key for my car while he was here cutting my other keys.
1: Sounds like he knows what he's doing. Has he been around here long?
0: Oh, yeah, he's got over 20 years of locksmithing in the general area, and it makes him the longest-running locksmith in the Jervis Bay and Basin region.
1: Sounds good. I'll give him a call.
0: Don't lose it. Lock it. 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

0: This is Paul from Jervis Bay Brewing Co. We are lucky enough to live in a spot that constantly reminds us of the good stuff in life. And Jervis Bay Brewing Co. is here to make sure we enjoy it. Because we brew for people, we brew to support the local teams, charities and businesses that give this place its heartbeat. We brew sustainably with local ingredients where possible and the smallest footprint we can. We brew so that you can have a place to come and sip in the sun and bond over the good stuff. We're open from Wednesday through to Sunday and have a different food truck every day. So why don't you come down to the taproom in Huskisson Industrial Estate and say g'day.
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5: Scene 7, in which Wesley and the Crushers are just hanging around watching cartoons when suddenly something unexpected happens.
6: Well, I'll be back later.
7: Hey, Goon.
6: Yeah?
7: Where are you going?
6: Well, it's almost midnight, so I thought I'd go down to the crossroads so I could become the greatest guitar player since Robert Johnson. And it'll only cost my immortal soul.
7: Okay, on the way back, get me a chicken.
6: Will do.
7: Oh, goo.
6: Yeah?
7: It's cold. Wear a jumper.
6: Will do.
8: Hey, man. Goo, come back, man.
6: Okay, yeah.
8: Hey. You're saying if you go down the crossroads...
6: Yes?
8: The devil is going to make you a better musician.
6: Yep, yeah, he can, yep.
8: Man, do you reckon he'd give me a bigger...
6: I think he can do that.
8: Awesome. Where's your man?
7: Okay.
6: Fine. You can both come with me and we'll sell your souls as well. This is going to be great.
5: Well, hey, wait up, guys. Wait up. You know, maybe I can come too and we can get some kind of bulk soul discount or something.
6: Yeah.

0: Australian Basin Community Radio is located on the lands of the Wandjawondian people, speakers of the Dharawal and Dirga languages. We acknowledge the Wandjawondian people, traditional custodians of the area, and recognise a continuing connection to the land, sea, culture and community, and pay our respects to elders past, present and emerging.
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0: for a bargain? 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
1: so how you living, Anza?
0: Oh man, just living a real, you know?
1: Oh shit, yeah. 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
1: Son.
0: Just keeping it real, man. Yeah.
1: Okay.
0: How about you, cuz? Yeah. Tell us.

and on to the early morn. It goes on and on to the break of dawn. On and on to the early morn. It goes on and on to the break of dawn. On and on to the early morn. It goes on and on to the break of dawn.

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4: 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I'm Troy Cassadaly. Have a good day.

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0: Can you cut an extra key for my car? 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
1: Yeah, well, he cut an extra key for my car while he was here cutting my other keys.
0: Sounds like he knows what he's doing. 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
0: Sounds good. I'll give him a call.
1: Don't lose it. 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

to see.

0: 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We acknowledge the Wandjawandjian people, traditional custodians of the area, and recognise a continuing connection to the land, sea, culture and community, and pay our respects to elders past, present and emerging.
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0: or head to the beach. Here's 927's latest coastal waters report, including tides and surf. On our waters for today, the winds are variable, below 10 knots, becoming north to northeasterly, 10 to 15 knots in the late afternoon. The seas are below a metre, the swell is a southerly 1 to 1.5 metres. And the weather, it's partly cloudy, there's a 70% chance of showers. The tides for Jervis Bay today, we had a high tide at 7 minutes to 1 this morning of 1.53 metres, a low this morning at 8 o'clock of 0.46 of a metre, a high this afternoon at 20 minutes past 2 of 1.26 metres, and a low tonight at 6 minutes to 8 of 0.72 of a metre. And if you're looking for a surf today, another drop in size offers more approachable waves with light winds and clean conditions, and the incoming tide through a chunk of the morning offers another day with decent surf. Wherever you find yourself, do have a good one.
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weather and what's happening on our waters for your holiday Monday, June the 8th. We're in for a mostly sunny morning. There is a slight chance of a shower in the afternoon and evening with light winds. And we're expecting a top of 19 degrees today. For tomorrow, Tuesday, a mostly sunny day and 20. The rain returning for Wednesday and Thursday. Looking to throw a line in? Take the boat out.

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0: Full on and flat out, it's the 11th Husky Ute Muster, Saturday the 27th of June at the Husky Sports Club, featuring groups from the South Coast and afar performing continuously from 10 a.m. to 7 p.m. That's Saturday the 27th of June at the Husky Sports Club for the 11th Husky Ute Muster.
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1: Sounds good. 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
2: Don't lose it. 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

0: weather, Ab. What's happening on our waters for your holiday Monday, June the 8th? We're in for a mostly sunny morning. There is a slight chance of a shower in the afternoon and evening with light winds. And we're expecting a top of 19 degrees today. For tomorrow, Tuesday, a mostly sunny day and 20. The rain returning for Wednesday and Thursday. Looking to throw a line in, take the boat out, or head to the beach? Here's 927's latest coastal waters report, including tides and surf. On our waters for today, the winds are variable, below 10 knots, becoming north to northeasterly, 10 to 15 knots in the late afternoon. The seas are below a metre, the swell is a southerly 1 to 1.5. Meters, and the weather, it's partly cloudy. There's a 70% chance of showers. The tides for Jervis Bay today, we had a high tide at 7 minutes to 1 this morning of 1.53 metres, a low this morning at 8 o'clock of 0.46 of a metre, a high this afternoon at 20 minutes past 2 of 1.26 metres, and a low tonight at 6 minutes to 8 of 0.72 of a metre. And if you're looking for a surf today, another drop in size offers more approachable waves with light winds and clean conditions, and the incoming tide through a chunk of the morning offers another day with decent surf. Wherever you find yourself. Do have a good one.
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0: take a look at the weather and what's happening on our waters for your holiday Monday, June the 8th. We're in for a mostly sunny morning. There is a slight chance of a shower in the afternoon and evening with light winds. And we're expecting a top of 19 degrees today. For tomorrow, Tuesday, a mostly sunny day and 20. The rain returning for Wednesday and Thursday. Looking to throw a line in, take the boat out, or head to the beach? Here's 927's latest coastal waters report, including tides and surf. On our waters for today, the winds are variable, below 10 knots, becoming north to northeasterly, 10 to 15 knots in the late afternoon. The seas are below a metre, as well as a southerly 1 to 1.5 metres. And the weather, it's partly cloudy, there's a 70% chance of showers. The tides for Jervis Bay today, we had a high tide at 7 minutes to 1 this morning of 1.53 metres, a low this morning at 8 o'clock of 0.46 of a metre, a high this afternoon at 20 minutes past 2 of 1.26 metres, and a low tonight at 6 minutes to 8 of 0.72 of a metre. And if you're looking for a surf today, another drop in size offers more approachable waves with light winds and clean conditions, and the incoming tide through a chunk of the morning offers another day with decent surf. Wherever you find yourself, do have a good one.
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0: weather at what's happening on our waters for your holiday Monday, June the 8th. We're in for a mostly sunny morning. There is a slight chance of a shower in the afternoon and evening with light winds. And we're expecting a top of 19 degrees today. For tomorrow, Tuesday, a mostly sunny day and 20. The rain returning for Wednesday and Thursday. Looking to throw a line in, take the boat out, or head to the beach? Here's 927's latest coastal waters report.
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3: not a centenarian has been recognised for her service to the community. At 106 years of age, Florence Drury is the oldest recipient on this year's King's Birthday Honours list. She's one of 475 Australians who've received the Medal of the Order of Australia. In total, 949 Australians have been recognised across three categories. Governor General Sam Mostyn says the recipients are a reminder of the best of society.
4: Every Australian, regardless of their gender, social, cultural or economic background, should be able to look at the honours list and see themselves. I want to congratulate everyone honoured in the 2026 King's Birthday list and thank you for all that you have done and continue to do to make us a stronger country.
3: The Prime Minister is among those remembering cancer researcher Professor Richard Scollier, who's died aged 59. The former Joint Australian of the Year was a pioneer in melanoma treatment and fought his own battle against aggressive brain cancer. Anthony Albanese says Richard Scollier was an inspiration to all Australians for his warmth and courage. Israel's military says Iran has launched a ballistic missile attack towards northern Israel. The attack comes after Israel carried out deadly strikes on what it said were Hezbollah targets in southern districts of the Lebanese capital Beirut. BBC correspondent Wira Davies is in Jerusalem.
5: In many ways, this had been anticipated. In fact, there'd been a warning from a couple of Iranian sources that after that Israeli attack earlier in the day against Hezbollah positions in Lebanon, in Beirut, that there would be a response from the Iranians. And we've had a statement through, a very strong statement through from the IRGC, the Iranian Revolutionary Guards Command, threatening a full week of missile attacks against Israel. It has started tonight, specifically against the north and central part of Israel, and we understand that nothing has landed or hit so far.
3: The president of South Africa, Cyril Ramaphosa, says his government will crack down on groups responsible for a surge in xenophobic violence in the country. Nigeria, Malawi, Ghana and Mozambique have evacuated hundreds of their citizens after a recent increase in protests against foreign migrants. Mr. Ramaphosa sought to reassure South Africans that action was being taken against illegal immigration.
6: There have been weaknesses in the way migration has been managed in our country. There have been weaknesses in rigorous and focused enforcement. We admit that. And there have been weaknesses of corruption. There have been gaps in our systems that have undermined public confidence. South Africans are entitled to expect better.
3: In tennis, second seed Alexander Zverev has won the men's French Open, clinching his first Grand Slam after losing three previous finals. Fighting back against fatigue and cramp, he beat the Italian newcomer Flavio Cabolli 3-2. Zverev reflected on his long battle to take the crown in Paris.
7: I've had

0: the best moments of my life on this court. I had the worst moment of my life on these courts. So I was laying in that corner over there 4 years ago with 7 broken ligaments and 2 fractured bones. But now, finally, it's a happy end. And thank you very much to the crowd.
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4: And it's a very good morning. It's Monday, June the 8th. The time is 4 minutes past 8 and it's time for a weather update for the Bay and Basin area and surrounds. It is mostly a sunny day today. Patchy fog and frost inland this morning. Slight chance of a shower, most likely this evening. Light winds today becoming north to northeasterly, 15 to 20 kilometres per hour in the middle of the day. Then they'll become a bit lighter in the early afternoon. Daytime maximum temperatures between 16 and 20. Currently it's 9.7 degrees. Got a fair way to go. Relative humidity is 98%. The wind right at this moment is from the west northwest at 7.4 kilometres per hour. Pressure is 1032.8 hectopascals. Now the forecast for Tuesday, mostly sunny, top of 20, 21 on Thursday, but a big black cloud and a lot of rain. Shower or two on Thursday and a top of 20 degrees. Sunrise this morning was at 7:01. Sunset will be at 4:54. It's really early, isn't it? Yeah, you just get under 10 hours of daylight. Overnight temperatures drop between 3 and 8. And the water temperature is 19.2 degrees, so it's going down. If you're thinking of heading out on a boat, low tide has only just kicked in at 8:01 at 0.51 of a metre.
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4: 92.7 Bay and Basin FM brings you the latest road, rail and traffic update. Well, it's not too bad at the moment, but be rest assured it's going to get very, very busy from 10 o'clock till about 2 o'clock. There'll be a ton of cars on the road, but at the moment it's not doing too bad. It's a long weekend, so it's still double demerits right up till midnight. There's not a lot of roadworks going on, but there are a few places who will be pulled down to one lane. That's over the Hampton Bridge, down to one lane because of roadworks that will be going on. There'll be controllers there. Mossvale Road, roadworks going up there between 9:30 and 2:30, and there will be people there bringing you down to the one lane. And of course at Wool Road here down at Sanctuary Point between Lama Avenue and Naval College Road, there's roadworks going on there, and you will be down to, the traffic is affected in both directions during the day. Don't forget double demerits are on. The JB flyover is happening, but if you're heading north, if you're heading north on that highway and you want to turn into the JB Road, you have to go past it about 4 kilometres, do a U-turn and come on back down to it. That's just for the moment, so be patient, won't you? If you're looking for some fuel today, now it might change because it's a holiday, but looking at my app, $2.04 for diesel, $2.049 on the highway, south Nowra, and of course at Bomaderry, you can pick it up there in a few places. If you're after unleaded 98, I can see $1.83.5 in the CBD at Nowra or East Nowra, but I do believe there's a couple selling it in the a little bit cheaper than that. But keep your eye out. Buses and trains, From the 12th of June, there will be buses replacing a whole lot of trains, but at the moment, it's only overnight is affected. Between 10 p.m. and 3 a.m, you might have to catch a bus. You might have a bus there. So if you want to check on that, buses are around 131500 or any of the traffic conditions at the moment, 131700. Guys, if you see any hold-ups or anything there, which I know will happen, give me a buzz, won't you, here on 444 396 44, and we'll just share the love.

Jenny, and I'm in the chair until 10:30 a.m. with the news, weather, road and rail, along with interviews, up-to-date local topics, trivia, and a whole lot of

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0: Absolutely. Maybe a little bit chilly, but it's get up and get moving. It's 10 minutes past 8. Welcome. This is 92.7 Bain Basin FM, and this is Mixed Bag Monday. And yes, it is Jenny, and I'm here till 10:30. And guess what? It's a holiday. So guess what we have? 60s stuff. We all love our 60s music, don't we? And the old 50s is going to pop in there as well. But it's a holiday. No rules on a Monday. No rules on a Monday. On a Monday holiday, that is. How was your weekend? Terrific. Did you pop along to the Viking? We have so much in this area over this long weekend. Just look around you. There was a big festival down in Sussex, the Viking one. So much music around. So much that I was even in our men's store. A men's store up in Nowra. At 6 o'clock last night, listening to Mick on Wheels. Just magic music, really good stuff. A little four-piece band stuck in the men's shop there, and we had a lovely night. Yeah, it was good fun. So music everywhere. Just look around and you'll find something. And, yeah, as I said, 60 stuff there today. Did you come pop along to a food festival? We've got so much food festivals going on with music. Just have a look around the area. Now, I've got some questions for today. Okay, I've got your questions. Okay, you got a pen and paper? I'll give you a second. Okay, this one, back in 1951, all on this day, of course, on the 8th of June. Okay, on the 8th of June. What education program began broadcasting from Alice Springs in 1951? Makes it 75 years this year. Okay, it's an education program began broadcasting in Alice Springs in 1951. That's one question. Okay, question two. What suburb was it, or what city, I should say, was it in New South Wales, was hit by the state's worst storms and flooding in 30 years, resulting in the death of 9 people back in 2007? Okay, 2007, but on this very day, on this very date. Okay, so there's my two questions. Have a little think. Great interview coming up. It's a very, very early interview. It was with Johnny O'Keefe, Cole Joy, Pee Wee Wilson and Digby Richards. So there you go. That shows you how long ago that was. And it's really interesting. They're talking about the scene in Australia in the 60s. So I'm going to pop that in a little bit later. Here's a big thank you to our very valued sponsor of Monday Mixed Bag.
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0: And I'm sure you've got a 60s song there that's one of your favourites. There's so many. I love doing the 60s shows because, well, it's really difficult. There's so many songs, but there's so many you don't want to leave out. But you just do the best you can. Okay, it is the 8th of June. Today is Best Friends Day. Okay, it's Best Friends Day. And as everyone knows, I do my best friend's music at 10 o'clock every day. And I am going to do my mate's music. Will be an edited mixed bag show that I did with Johnny Manners back in 2008. So I'll just edit it a little bit. So we bring that. That's at 10 o'clock. We'll have my mate's music. But more important than that, it would have been my mate's birthday today. It would have been 85 today. Yep, John would have turned 85 today, and we lost him in 2018. So I'm going to start off my 60s show with their music, okay? I can't go past the song that brought them to everybody's attention, of course, 20 Miles, and the B-side of that was Devoted to You. So this is all for John Manners, and I'm doing a lot of a show that he picked out for his 60s show Once Upon a Time. Yeah, I found a playlist of his, or a set, a playlist, it's not a set list, a playlist of his that he would have done on his classic 60s on Sunday show. So here we go. And last week I had Alex's birthday. Alex was the lead guitarist of Ray Brown and the Whispers. His birthday is the 1st of June. But this first two songs I'm playing, Alex wasn't on it, okay? So here we go. 20 Miles and Devoted to You. Happy birthday to you, Johnny Manners.

hello, I'm Jenny. No big guess as to who my favourite whisper was. Yep, it was John. When my daughter turned 14, John gave her the fan letter I sent him when I was 14. Stay tuned to my tribute to the whispers. Whoa.

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1: Absolutely, and stay tuned for our 60s show, all 60s music today, a little bit of a 50s strain in every now and again. There's no rules today, it's a holiday, it's 8:20, and you just start it off with Ray Brown the Whispers, yeah, because it would have been my mate's 85th birthday today, Johnny Manners. So we started the show off with Devoted to You and 20 Miles, just where they started. In the 60s, and look how much this music is still with us, eh? Okay, today is Best Friends Day, and you have to honour, please honour, your closest and dearest friends, which is what I'm doing today, okay? And best friends make tough times bearable, fun times memorable, and memorable times priceless. Friends withstand distance, storms, and silence. Did you know 98% of teens have one or more close friend? 78% of them say they have 1 to 5. As we move into adulthood, our friendship-making abilities, it changes, doesn't it? And it changes because it, along with our priorities, I believe. So there you go, Best Friends Day. And I will bring my best friend's show in my mate's music, which will be after the 10 o'clock news. If the news is on, because it's a holiday and there's no rules today. 8:22 is the time. Now, John always started off his 60s classic shows with The Shadows and Cliff Richard. So who am I to change that? So here we go with two songs that John had chosen. Peace Pipe by The Shadows and a Cliff Richard song called... Dream Lover, of course. 8:22, enjoy. This is 927.

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1: And on this 60s morning, you just heard from Cliff Richard with Dream Lover, and before that was The Shadows with Peace Pipe, which is from a set list, a playlist of John's classic 60s on Sunday. And this is the 27th of May. But I can't tell you what year it is because he didn't pop that on. Now, he passed away 2018, so it was before then. Okay, some basic rules. I've got some basic rules for you, okay? This is some basic life rules, okay? I'll give you a few to start with. Don't lend money to your family. Give it. There you go. Never shake a hand while sitting down, okay? If you're shaking someone's hand, stand up. Stop telling people more than they need to know. That's a good one for me. Never eat the last piece of something you didn't buy. Well, there you go. There's a bit of etiquette for you. And number five here on this very special Best Friends Day, don't throw your friend under the bus to impress somebody. Oh, that's good advice. Probably a good idea to not throw your friend under the bus ever. There you go. Okay, 8:29 is the time, 11.5 degrees is what it is down here in Sanctuary Point. We're having a daytime maximum between 16 and 20, so we've still got a little way to go. So if you're visiting, you know, you warm up and don't forget the roads from 10 o'clock till 2, don't be on them. Good idea. Okay, John has chosen another couple of songs here, Manfred Mann. Okay, now we all know that Manfred Mann went through two lead singers. We had Paul Jones and Mike Diabo. Now, Mike Diabo, 1966 to 1969 was him. Now, the two songs that I've chosen, one is with Mike out the front, which is Ragamuffin Man. The other one is with Paul Jones out the front, which is Sons and Lovers. 1969, you know, they're an English rock band, as I said, two lead singers. 1967, Paul Jones actually was on radio, on the BBC radio, and he did that for 32 years. With a blues show. So there you go. Good on you, mate. So let's go with a double shot with From Man, Ragamuffin Man and Sons and Lovers. Enjoy.

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3: And a very big thank you to that very valued sponsor of this Monday morning, a mixed bag show. Okay, it's funny that CD just suddenly stops, doesn't it? I'm just in between two songs. Let's try again. There you go. On the 60s program, you just heard from Manfred Mann, and of course, there's two front singers there, Paul Jones and Mike Diabo. You heard Ragamuffin Man by Paul Jones. No, sorry, Sons and Lovers by Paul Jones. Yeah, Ragamuffin Man was by Mike Diabo, the two of them. Now, here's an Aussie band that had a couple of singers out the front, didn't they? Yeah, the Twilights.

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1: Yeah, enjoy. And there were two bands there, LRB and the Twilights, with a couple of lead singers, I'd say, a whole lot of harmonising voices, and it was just amazing stuff. And, of course, some of them were in both bands, weren't they? If She Finds Out by the Twilights, that's the song we just played. Now, so a few more basic life rules here. This is interesting. Never insult the cooking when you are the guest. Not a good idea, is it? Don't take out your phone during a conversation with somebody else. Oh, that's a good idea. Never take credit for work you didn't do. Listen, nod, and most of all, make eye contact. Now, that's something the young people are having a problem with, don't you think? They can text quicker than we can, but the eye contact bit, not so terrific anymore. Temperatures 11.9, daytime maximum temperatures between 16 and 19, no, 16 and 20. And yeah, the roads are going to start filling up. How terrific is the flyover? I went up and over that this morning. It was just beautiful. Unless you're heading north, of course, if you're going in the highway and you want to turn right into the Jervis Bay Road, you can't. Not yet. Not yet. You've either got to turn before the JB Road, if you know the area, or if not, you've got to go about 4 kilometres past the turn off, turn around and come back down. But that's okay. Okay, the next couple of songs on John's list here is Brian Poole and the Tremolos. Okay, and the two songs he's chosen is We Know and Twist and Shout. Yeah, and Twist and Shout was the B-side of We Know. There's Brian Poole and the Tremolos. They auditioned once upon a time for a record contract with another up-and-coming band. It was the Beatles. So there you go. They both got a contract, didn't they? They split up in 1968. Brian worked with his brothers in a butcher's shop. There you go. Brian Poole worked in a butcher's shop. Took his name. No, that's not him. That's Wayne Fontana. That's the next story. Okay, here's a couple of songs by Brian Poole and the Tremolos. These are John's choice. We Know and the B-side of that song, Twist and Shout. It's 8:41.

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1: 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This is 927 Bain Basin FM. Just a twist and shout. That was the B-side to the other song, We Know, by Brian Pearl and the Tremolos. Probably Twist and Shout is probably the one we know better, but not by them. It's amazing, isn't it? Don't you love the 60s music? Because they're short and under 3 minutes, and you can get so many different songs in. Like this one by Wayne Fontana and the Mindbenders. He took his name from Elvis's drummer. Yeah, Wayne Fontana. He was a bit of a rogue, this guy. He was in the court once, and he was always in trouble for bits and pieces, and he went and set fire to the bailiff's car, which is, you know, like the police that picked him up and took him in there. But the problem is the bailiff was still in the car at the time. Not good, not good. Here he is with Groovy Kind of Love.

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1: Absolutely, and Don't It Feel Good, okay? That's on Wednesday, Zena will be there. And that's a song for you, The Kinks, with Dedicated Follower Fashion. Don't you love all the backing vocals and that in these songs? 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Before that, you heard Groovy Kind of Love by Wayne Fontana. 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The time is 8.52 and the temperature's 13.2 degrees and the roads are filling up with cars out there because they're all heading on home. What a terrific weekend we've had. So much going on. And today is Best Friends Day. Best Friends Day. So here's some basic life rules that you should follow, okay? Don't make fun of your friend in front of his kids, okay? Not a good idea. That's not a good idea, is it? Never ever eat with a hat on, okay? Take your hat off if you're eating. My mum would have had insisted that one. Flip, off goes the hat. Never beg for a relationship. Doesn't look good. Always dress well, no matter what the occasion. Never kick a man when he's already down. So there you go. There's 14 basic life rules. Take from it what you want. And if you want a bit of advice, take it from Freddie and the Dreamers. This is from John's playlist of 60s, classic 60s on Sunday from the 27th of May. Just don't know what year it was. Okay, I'm telling you now, Freddie and the Dreamers.

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1: And on this Best Friends Day, it is June the 8th, it's Monday, the time is 4 minutes past nine, and it's time for a weather update for the Bay and Basin area and surrounds. Daytime maximum temperatures today between 16 and 20, we're up to 13.6, so we've got a little way to go yet, haven't we? Relative humidity is 81%, the wind is from the west-northwest at 9.3 kilometres per hour, and the pressure today is 1,033.1 hectopascals. Now, it's mostly a sunny day tomorrow, 9th of June, a top of 20, showers and a big black cloud on the 10th of June on Wednesday, top of 21, 20 again on Thursday with a shower or two happening. Now, sunrise was at 6.701 this morning, sunset will be at 4.54. It is just so early. Under 10 hours of daylight, but it will turn on the 20th of June, it will change. Overnight temperatures between 3 and 8 degrees, the water temperature 19.2, and if you're heading out in the water, we are in a low tide now at 0.51 of a metre.
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1: 92.7 Bay and Basin FM brings you the latest road, rail and traffic updates. Well, it is still double demerit, so that goes right on till midnight tonight. So keep your eye on your speedo there. And if the new flyover, isn't it terrific? It's fabulous. If you're heading north, though, you can't turn right into the JB Road just yet. You will have to go about 4 kilometres past it and turn around and come back. Or you can turn off right before the JB Road. Keep that in mind. Not many roadworks going on today, but do slow down around the Wool area and Wool Road between Lama Avenue and Naval College Road. There is some bits and pieces going on there. And you will be stopped on Macquarie Pass. It is still shut, okay, overnight time from Sunday till Thursday. So take care out there, won't you? Double demerits, don't forget, and the roads are building up. If you see anything out there, give me a buzz. We're on 444 39 644 and we'll just share the love. Just take it easy and you should get around that JB flyover pretty easy heading north.

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1: Absolutely, it is. It's time to get up, even though it's cold. 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But, of course, we're 92.7 Bain Basin FM. Welcome to everybody that's in the area. What a terrific lot of music and festivals we've had in our very area. It's lovely, lovely to be here.
0: A good morning time. A good morning.
1: Yeah, good morning to you, and take it easy as you're driving home, won't you? Or just whatever, put your feet up, take it easy. A bit of sport, bit of TV you can put into, or a movie, whatever. Just take it easy. Now, today is 60s because it's no rules day. It's a holiday, so I do 60s. No rules for the morning show today. We've done the news. I don't think there is any at 10 o'clock today because it's a holiday, so we're doing 60 stuff. After 10 o'clock, though, we will do my mate's music because it is my best friend's day, and it would have been John's 85th birthday today, okay? My co-host here for 13 years, and he was the bass player of Ray Brown and the Whispers. So there you go. Okay, let's go on with some 60s stuff straight away. Then I've got a special little interview I'm going to play for you. This is the Nashville Teens with Tobacco Road.

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4: 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Yeah.
5: Yeah. What a bunch of great guys they were, eh? Tobacco Road, you just heard there from the Nashville Teens in 1964, and it was a bit of a folk song, really. Yeah, it was probably their only hit in the USA, but they did further stuff in the UK. Bit of a one-hit wonder in the USA. Now, I'm going to play this interview. It's absolutely fabulous. It's Johnny O'Keefe, Cole Joy, Pee Wee Wilson and Dick Richards. Now, they're having a little chat about what went on in the very early days of 60s in this country, so have a little listen. It only goes for about 3 or 4 minutes, okay? Enjoy.
6: You think that rock and roll, what you've seen and know of it, is morally bad for teenagers?
7: Oh, I don't think so. You know, if I thought it was morally bad, I'd probably tie a heavy weight around my neck and throw myself in the nearest river.
6: You're speaking as a father there, I suppose, Johnny.
7: Father, mother, whatever you care, you know. But I think it doesn't do any moral harm. It gives kids a chance to let off steam. And I think that any criticism of any form of the entertainment business by anybody in the entertainment business is just sour grapes.
2: I remember because Little Richard's coat, when he threw it, lobbed just behind me and they nearly wrecked the place. And I sat there and thought, who are these people? You know, the band and that. And you were playing the piano.
8: That's right, I was the piano player. I had to learn
2: to be a piano player in one day.
8: Well, you must have finished your song.
2: I couldn't play the piano.
8: Well, I still can't play.
2: Anyway, just the next time from that.
8: Can you play the guitar?
2: Of course I can play the guitar. And the next time, the first show that we did was at the Manly Embassy Theatre.
8: Yeah.
2: And I remember it was our first big show, and we thought we were the marvel. So I had purple pants with a silver stripe down the sides.
8: Right.
2: Purple shirt and a scarf around my necktie.
8: Right. Yeah.
2: And somebody, I don't know how many eggs come
8: Dig
2: all
8: used
2: night,
8: to wear
2: one hit me and he fractured my leg.
8: Dig used to wear a white jumper with a flash of lightning.
2: That's red, right.
8: Down the front.
6: Not at Manly Embassy, though.
8: At the Marvel.
2: They called him Shazam.
6: That night we got 25 light bulbs, 10 bungers, old bones, carrots, tomatoes, and about two or three eggs, I think.
8: This was the movie theatres giving their answer to combat television. They'd have one half of the theatre show would be a film, like a rock and roll movie, The Girl Can't Help It, or Don't Knock the Rock, or one of those rock and roll movies, and the second half would be a rock and roll band with a singer.
6: Right.
8: And this is
2: it was really where the wild days.
8: Dick Richards started people throwing eggs.
6: I think there's some people in Des Moines that would dispute that.
2: This particular night, I remember I caught an egg on, I didn't know what it was because it hit me like a bullet. So I looked down and I said, I've been struck. And
6: he said, the girl that brings me the most of that gentleman's coat that threw the egg, I will pay £10 to. And I believe the fella got ripped to shreds.
2: After the show, it was quite funny. There was bits of shirt and all bits of coat, you know.
8: I remember the first egg that hit me. I had an orange velvet suit with black around the lapels and then encrusted with diamonds.
2: Yeah,
8: a pair of shoes with jewels in the heels and capes and all the full gear, you know. The first time an egg hit me, I didn't know what to do, and I stopped at this particular night by saying, you may boo me, as they did when I first went on to the stadium, or you may throw things at me, but you all pay your money to come and see me because you all love me. And everybody say, oh yeah. Johnny, we love you.
9: Touring through the country towns with Johnny was remarkable. I remember in Warrnambool in Victoria, after the show there might have been 500, maybe 1,000 kids waiting down below the hotel, outside the hotel foyer. Johnny came out onto the balcony, took his shirt off, tore it into little shreds, and threw it down to the audience, a piece at a time. And that squabbling and carrying on down there. And of course, the rest of the Deltones were sitting there in absolute awe and if very, very, very jealous of him, very, very envious we were. He was marvellous the way he worked at him. It was marvellous.
10: What would you say, Johnny, is mainly responsible for putting you in this enviable position? I don't know. I think partly television and live appearances. I think mainly hard work.
11: Now, there's a pretty low life expectancy among popular singers in Australia. Now, do you think at the mature age of 27 that you're washed up as a teenage idol?
10: No, I don't think so. I thought a lot about that too, and I think everybody in the world has, including more so than anybody, Colonel Parker, because his Elvis 27 or something, you know, and they've got to think now what is going to happen to him over the next 20 years. I feel that I'm not washed up as a teenage attraction. I feel that I can still be a teenage attraction when I'm 60.

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1: And on 92.7 Bain Basin, it is here with Jenny, and I'm here till 10:30. And wasn't that a great little early interview it was with Johnny O'Keefe, Cole Joy, Dig Richards and Pee Wee Wilson from the Deltones. So I'm going to play some music from all of those guys right now. That was Johnny O'Keefe, of course, with You'll Never Cherish Your Love So True and The Sun's Gonna Shine Tomorrow. What a funny few little stories he told, eh? They all had so much fun. Okay, let's go with the Deltones there, because Pee Wee Wilson had a little chat about what happens on tour with Johnny O'Keefe. So a couple from our Deltones, Get a Little Dirt on Your Hands and Walk.
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1: Oh, how much fun were those guys? Okay, they were the Deltones then. Of course, Pee Wee Wilson was in my little interview there earlier. They did Walk, and the song before that was Get a Little Dirt on Your Hands, 1962, Noel Weiderberg, that was in the Deltones. He died in a car accident about 3 weeks before that single, and it got to number five. So there you go. That's a few things that have happened. I just want to bring to your attention one little thing that's going to happen. The old Narra Bridge, okay? A mammoth task of a $20 million transformation on that. It's going to be reopened as a repurposed bridge in 2028. So we've still got a bit of time. But what you're going to see coming up is they're going to strip all the old paint from the bridge. All of it's going to be stripped. And of course, they don't want it to jump to fall into the water and to pollute the Shoalhaven River, the beautiful river that we have. So they're going to wrap the bridge up. So it's going to be wrapped up for several months. I'm looking forward to seeing that. That's going to be good to observe. So I don't know when that's going to start, but it's going to happen. And they're going to be getting all the paint off. Another guy that was on that little interview with Johnny O'Keefe with Pee Wee Wilson is Cold Joy. So let's go for a couple of songs from Cold Joy. Oh, yeah.

0: Hello there, I'm Cole Joy, and you're listening to John and Jenny's Mixed Bag on 92.7 Bay and Basin FM, the station with the most on the coast. And you stay tuned, won't you? When I'm going downtown to
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4: And it's a very good morning to you. Yeah, don't forget, Bretto will be here at 3 o'clock. 9.35 is the time. This is 92.7 Bay and Basin FM. And you just heard from the one of the other guys. Pardon me. On the interview was Cole Joy having a chat with Pee Wee Wilson, Johnny O'Keefe, about all the early days in the 60s here in Australia. So this is a mixed bag here, and I'm doing all 60s today because it's a holiday and there's no rules. And the last person on that was Digby Richards, and his song, I'm going to play his song, The Dancer. Of course, we lost him very, very, very early in the rock and roll history. Following him will be Max Merritt and the Meteors.

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1: Yeah, dear old Max Merritt, he passed away in 2020, and Digby Richards before that, he passed away in 1983. So a couple of songs there. Max Merritt, Hey Western Union Man. Not sure that that was the 60s. I'm not sure how come that got in there. But there you go. And The Dancer by Digby Richards. I can hear buzzers and beeps and things going off here at the moment. All sorts of things happening. Okay, I just wanted to talk to you about, if you're down here visiting and you do come down here by train, there's a forum going on, community forums, at the Bomaderry Bowling Club. It's going to be on June the 15th, and it's all about the trains, okay? It's all about the proposed train changes to the South Coast Rail and the further progress that's going to happen about the South Coast Rail. If it's something that you think you'd be really interested in, community forum, Bomaderry Bowling Club, at 6 p.m. on June the 15th, or the Kiama Leagues Club, 6 p.m. on June the 16th, okay? That's to discuss our rail, okay? The proposed train changes, and one of them is to not stop at Walleye Creek anymore. If you're heading to the airport, you'd have to change at Sutherland, okay, to the south, all these changes to the South Coast Rail. If you want to pop along and give your little 2 cents worth, good idea. Okay, let's go on with some more 60s music, because at 10 o'clock I will have a show from, I think, December 2008, and it's an edited mixed bag show that John and I did together, because today would have been his 85th birthday, and it's Best Friends Day. It's all the stars have aligned to me today. How good is that? So here's Buddy Holly saying about something that I'm being guilty of.

0: Roscoe, and I'm with Jackie here. She's my partner and my lovely wife, and we do the Johnny Cash tribute show, Cash on Delivery. 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
1: Not quite Saturday's Mixed Bag, but there you go. Bosco was part of the Atlantics, yeah, so that's why he popped up, one of the Atlantics from way back. And he's still out there doing it, as he said, Johnny Cash. You just heard from Buddy Holly there, Ravon, and Every Day. Well, the other way around, Every Day and Ravon from the 50s. And, of course, he passed away in that plane crash, February the 3rd, 1959, along with this guy, the Big Bopper.
2: Hello, baby. Yeah, this is the Big Bopper speaking.

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1: Oh, we're certainly having fun with all the 60s music today. Now, this is music that I've taken off a playlist from May the 27th. I don't know what year, though. It's one of John's playlists that he did for Classic 60s on Sunday, because today would have been his 85th birthday. He passed away in 2018. And Little Richard was who he had on the list with the Rip It Up. And before that was the Big Bopper with Chantilly Lace. Now, the Big Bopper and Buddy Holly, as I said, passed away on that terrible flight in February 1959, along with this guy, Ritchie Valens, with My Little Susie.

92.7 Bain Basin FM. That's where you're tuned in. The time is 9.57. That was Richie Valens there with My Little Susie, because it's all 50s and 60s, mainly 60s today, with a few of those little 50s thrown in, because Richie Valens was one of the ones that passed away in that plane crash, yeah, in 1959. He was with the Big Bopper and Buddy Holly. The Big Bopper, he had a real rockabilly look about him, didn't he? A look, the style, the voice, personality, the whole thing was very, very rockabilly. Okay, we're going to go with an Elvis Presley song then. Then it'll be time for My Mate's Music and we'll have a chat about that. Don't Be Cruel by Elvis Presley. The guy that wrote this song, okay, he was happy to give up any of the writing credits as long as Elvis sang the song. And Elvis sang the song. And the guy gave up all of those credits. Well, there you go. But it did take Elvis 28 takes to be happy with this song.